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Hey, can we get your help on something? 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Mm-hmm. You get to voice your opinion. All right, so we just need your email. 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All the

0: Hello.
1: Oh, you talking to me?
0: Yeah, I am talking to you.
1: I thought I had disconnected. Hi, this is Debbie.
0: Debbie.
1: I just have to tell you something. I'm sitting here driving, trying to get back home to New Hampshire. And all of a sudden, you're playing Christmas music. I can't stand it. Sorry.
0: Well,
1: it's like, wait. I want to listen to Christmas music is maybe Thanksgiving, but not this soon.
0: Well, Debbie, you're not listening to K-Love. We're not playing Christmas music. So,
1: you're kidding me.
0: No, I don't know who that is.
1: Really?
0: Yeah.
1: Really? This is the button I always hit.
0: Well, I don't know what happened. Maybe the signals got crossed, but we're playing our normal playlist. So
1: Thank you. I thought, what on earth are they doing? I have to give my opinion.
0: I know you are so ready to go in on me. You were so ready. And I was like, no,
1: was
0: Debbie,
1: like,
0: don't do it. Don't
1: no,
0: do
1: I
0: it.
1: Was gonna stop. I was going to stop before I got that bad.
0: I'm so glad you did. No Christmas music. I promise.
1: Thank you so much.
0: All right. You're welcome. Bye-bye.
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I know you hear me say it all the time. All the time I say it, but the verse of the day is really where it's at. I mean, trying to just get close to God, that's the way to do it. The Bible. 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
1: Hey there, I'm Christina. 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They need it. Yeah.

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1: I like to listen to your songs every day.
2: Oh, JT, thank you.
0: He loves K-Love.
2: Well, JT, how old are you?
1: I'm 6 now.
0: 6.
1: I used to be 5.
2: Well, okay, so when did you turn over to 6? When did that happen?
0: Tell her when your birthday is.
1: Last Monday.
0: October the 5th, last Monday.
2: Oh, my gosh. It's only been a week and a day?
1: Yes, ma'am.
2: Oh, so now how do you feel? How does it feel being 6 now? What's going on in your mind?
1: I feel happy about it.
2: Oh, I'm glad. You should be. Yeah.
1: Hey, but I need to tell you something.
2: Oh, yes.
1: We're stopped on the side of the road because a cop pulled us over.
0: No, they did not. I pulled over so we wouldn't lose you again.
2: Look, listen.
0: Oh, gosh. I never know what's going to come out of that mouth.
2: Clearly.
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7: The combination of joy and fun builds strength in each of us. It's not the most logical or obvious conclusion people jump to when they think about fun, but it's right there in the Bible. Nehemiah 8 verse 10 says, "Do not grieve, for the joy of the Lord is your strength." That verse appears as part of a sermon being shared with the smallish group of God's people who have returned from exile to rebuild the wall around Jerusalem. They're heartbroken over their city and over their sin, but the preacher encourages them to find joy because they belong to God. Their whole moment is a kind of crescendo of the restoration that the Lord is bringing about in their story and in their city. Living a life that seeks restoration makes us strong so that we can carry joy and hope everywhere we go. And with our eyes and hearts open, we can see how God has restored in the past, which builds our faith in the now so that the way we look toward the future is entirely covered with joyful hope.
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9: This verse always reminds me of my mom because she would use it to remind me how cared and loved I was by God. Luke chapter 12, verse 7 says, "And the very hairs on your head are all numbered. So don't be afraid. You are more valuable to God than a whole flock of sparrows." God doesn't just know the big things, the crisis, the prayer request, the things that keep you awake at night. He knows every detail you even forgot to mention. Yes, God loves you that much. That's your verse of the day on positive, encouraging K-Love.

0: my mind.
1: You just can't help it. You feel it in your bones. Your body is responding to the interaction that happened last week, earlier today. There's friction at home, at work, and your sensitivity is like on 11, 50. Like, the highest it can go and then some. And it does not feel good because it's affecting your ability to even function normally, to eat well, to sleep well, all of those things. And what I want to say to you is, I am with you. I am one of the most sensitive people on the planet, and in the middle of something myself right now. And so the conversation with God is like this: help me to see me. I don't know what the other person is doing. I can't get in their mind, but get in my mind, Jesus, and help me to see what I'm not seeing. Help me to do something different. Help me to make adjustments wherever they need to be made. Yeah, God, that's what we need tonight. Help us with that. Amen.

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Hey, I'm Christina. Look, the only expectation of you here is you being here. That's it. Woo, I love it. I love that you're here too. Positive, encouraging, K-Love.

0: can you tell me that again? I need to have this documented about the armpits.
1: Girl, do not put this on your show.
0: I am, because no. This is fascinating to me.
2: All right, let me break this down. Lori from the afternoon show and producer Styx, we were hanging out. I'm Christina, and so we were talking about just a variety of things. And you know Lori, she's just a consistent investigator and finds out information. And somehow we got on the deeper function of our armpits. And I was just like, oh, tell me more.
1: There's one of your armpits that filters. If you could just kind of picture like a line drawn down the middle of your chest, uh-huh. And then maybe just under your rib cage, and it filters the organs and the systems within this region. And then the other armpit filters the entire rest of your body of toxins and things like that.
0: Okay.
1: Do not put this on your show.
3: Don't worry.
0: I am, because this is, people need to know this, Lo. I didn't know this. Somebody needs to be informed right now because they're...
1: Somebody needs to tell Lori to shut up.
3: She got it from ChatGPT. It's fine.
0: Okay, well, whatever. The fact that you did any kind of research on armpits is fascinating to me. So,
1: well, I'm really interested in lymphatic system drainage.
0: See?
1: So I was looking at, like, how our bodies drain, and you have more lymphatic fluid in your body than blood. Fun fact.
0: Okay, all right. Well, bottom line is...
1: don't worry about all the natural deodorant. Just get whatever works for you.
0: Yeah, whatever keeps the funk down. That's the bottom line.
4: We've been keeping a secret.
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4: 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And thanks for hanging in there. We think it was worth the wait.
6: Hey, K-Love, this is Chandler Moore, and this is the heart behind my song, God, I'm Just Grateful. God, I'm just grateful for you. But what this song helps me do is set my eyes on God, who is full of goodness, who is full of kindness, and list the reasons why I'm grateful. Just grateful for you. God, I'm just grateful for you. But I hope this encourages you today, while you may be going through whatever you're going through, that you still have a reason to be grateful.
7: I suffered a lot of trauma as a child to deal with some mental health issues because of that. And just one day I was flipping through the radio, found K-Love. It seems like every time I'm about to have a mental breakdown, there's just always a song that speaks to whatever I'm going through at that very moment. And it's helped me so much. And it's helped me grow closer to God and stay grounded in my faith. I get to worship Him and feel His Spirit.
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9: This verse always reminds me of my mom because she would use it to remind me how cared and loved I was by God. Luke chapter 12, verse 7 says, "And the very hairs on your head are all numbered. So don't be afraid. You are more valuable to God than a whole flock of sparrows." God doesn't just know the big things, the crisis, the prayer request, the things that keep you awake at night. He knows every detail you even forgot to mention. Yes, God loves you that much. That's your verse of the day on positive, encouraging K-Love.
10: The liar's whispering again. And lately it's been sounding like the truth.

I did this over the weekend. I went to the K-Love app and I was listening to some early 2000s K-Love era. Okay. And that's exactly what it is. K-Love eras, any decade of Christian music. We got it through the K-Love app or klove.com.

0: Yeah, this is Christina. JT, what's going on?
1: I love y'all.
2: Oh,
0: JT.
2: He loves y'all. He does, too, and he does.
0: We love you back. Oh, my goodness. Give yourself a big old hug for me, okay?
1: Okay.

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This is why we have songs that can say what we want to say and need to say out loud for us.

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4: In 1 Samuel 16, Samuel comes to anoint a new king out of Jesse's kids. He first sees Eliab, and he says, "This has got to be the king. He's so tall. He's so impressive." But God says, "Hard pass." Why? Because God doesn't see like man sees. Man looks at the outward appearance, but God looks at the heart. I did a lift on my Jeep and got bigger tires, and I was so impressed with how it worked until I tried to get it in my garage and realized with the lift kit on it, I couldn't get it in the garage anymore. Oh, it was great, except it couldn't go where it needed to go. I think sometimes we're impressed by how big something is, how impressive something is, but God says, "I can't get it where it needs to go. It's too big." God loves humility. God loves simplicity. So let's not be fooled by the curb appeal. Let's look where God looks, at the heart.
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I said to myself, when a Bible verse starts out like that, pay attention. Lamentations 3:24 starts out that way. I said to myself, the Lord is my portion. Therefore, I will wait patiently for him. Now, that can feel and seem very abstract. The Lord is my portion. What? Jesus, what that mean? So this is how I fill in the blank. The Lord is my extraction from distraction right now. That is the portion that God is being to me, to Christina right now. Because in the last few months, I've noticed that there has been some distractions. Some people that have entered in that, not that they're not great people, but I'm just like, I don't know if this is supposed to be for me. And I recognize that. It took me a little while to recognize it, but I recognize it. And God is like, please let me be what you need right now, Christina. I am going to extract the distractions. That's my portion for you. So all I'm saying to you right now is, how do you define it? How has God been the portion in your life, at work, at home, whatever that looks like? Also, Lamentations 3:24. Yes, yes, and yes.

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You might not believe me, and that's okay. But when God gets you to the other side, you're going to be grateful for how he did it. I promise. It's Caleb. Every

0: What's your biggest fear? And if you said spiders, yes. Okay, I am right there with you. My name's Gareth. Thank you for hanging out with me on K-Love.
1: I can't stand to be in the same space as one. Even those tiny little house spiders that sort of like hang up in the corner of your shower being harmless. No, I will call my husband. I'll be like, listen, sir, send it to Jesus. Like, I can't do it. I was doing some work in front of our house. I was painting our front door, actually. So I spent all day outside painting and scraping and sanding. And it wasn't until I got completely done, probably 6 hours later, that I looked up and I realized hanging out right above my head was a giant spider the entire time. I didn't see it. I didn't even notice it because I was so focused on my task at hand, on the project that I was working on, that the things that were happening around me, they didn't even matter. What's your biggest fear? Is it losing your job? Losing your home? Losing your circle of friends if you make a drastic life change? Or maybe it's just one of those unnamed what ifs. But what if we become so laser focused in on the task that God has in front of us right now? Yeah, those fears might still be hanging around on the perimeter. But when we keep our eyes on Jesus, that's when our fears start to lose their power over us.
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6: 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And the music just reminds me every day that I'm not alone, even though I feel like I am. 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

It's almost time for that K-Love website to hit the refresh button. 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

I sometimes forget this, that a prayer can also be a praise. Not every prayer is a petition, asking God for something. Sometimes it's just giving a hallelujah for what he's already done. Here's Lauren Daigle on Caleb. Take my

0: Yeah, I'm in the in-between age, it feels like, right now. You're also a millennial who's in your 40s. You probably know this feeling where you're like, okay, I know I'm not a kid anymore. I know I'm not like young and hip, right? Because my hips hurt. But I still cannot comprehend the fact that I am an adult either. I got a mortgage. I got a job. I'm married. Like all the signs that point toward adulthood are here. It just, whatever I thought feeling like an adult would be, I'm not there yet. My name's Kareth. This is Caleb. I'm so glad that I get to hang out with you every evening. So when I watch the videos from Good Source or I listen to their podcasts, by the way, Good Source, if you don't know about Good Source, it's kind of like the newest member of the Caleb family. 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Like, hey, we're both the young, hip, cool kids together, right? I'm not. But I feel like I could be their friend. But also at the same time, I want to just like take them under my wing and I want to nurture them like a grandma, right? It's a really, I think, a beautiful place to be. 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
1: Think of one name, the friend you worry about, a son or daughter who quit talking about God years ago, that coworker who needs God to move into their life. You can't make anybody believe in Jesus, but you can pray for them and their salvation. 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K-Love. K-Love, 1 minute of encouragement. Judd Wilhite.
2: Studies show that customers will say no 4 times before they finally say yes. Life can sometimes feel that way too. Your boss says no, your family says no, your bank account says no. Sometimes we can even expect God to say a big fat no when we turn to Him. But listen to 2 Corinthians 1:20. For all of God's promises have been fulfilled in Christ with a resounding yes. God, will you forgive me? Yes. Will you help me? Yes. Will you be with me? Yes. Will you work in my life? Will you give me what I need? Will you send your spirit to help me? Will you give me the gift of eternal life? Yes, yes, yes, yes. You don't need to wonder about the answer. You don't need to wait for a sign. Christ is your answer, and the answer is yes. Don't live a no kind of life when all of God's promises are yes in Christ. Reach out to the God who says yes today.
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4: This verse always reminds me of my mom because she would use it to remind me how cared and loved I was by God. Luke chapter 12, verse 7 says, "And the very hairs on your head are all numbered. So don't be afraid. You are more valuable to God than a whole flock of sparrows." God doesn't just know the big things, the crisis, the prayer request, the things that keep you awake at night. He knows every detail you even forgot to mention. Yes, God loves you that much. That's your verse of the day on Positive Encouraging K-Love.

is good news, that God sees you and he knows you and he watches over you and he takes care of you. But the good news, the gospel news, is that Jesus came to earth, put on flesh, died on a cross for our iniquities, rose again so we can be with him. That is the good news.

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6: Oh, hello. Hi, what's your name?
5: Christy. So we are headed to Kentucky, and we need something upbeat to keep us awake. We are not there yet.
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6: Okay, I can do that for you, Astrid and Christine. 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Drive safe. Lots of prayers. Jesus, keep them safe as they go to their new home.
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1: We had 5 to 6 months where we were living in a house that had a lot of mold and stuff in it. And within the last month or so, we had applied for an apartment and we got it. And we were going to need the money to move in it. Well, Monday morning, we had every bit of the money to move into the apartment.
0: Wow.
1: God had sent people to help us and give us the money. He had sent people to buy stuff that my husband and me had to sell. He has moved in many other ways and prayers that we have been asking him to move in.
2: Hallelujah. What I love about your testimony is those moments where you're like, God, I just need a break. Please send me a break. And sometimes he does just sort of like rain it down from heaven. But more often than not, it's a combination of you keep praying and you keep doing just what's in front of you. And God does what we can't do.
1: And I just want people to know that it don't matter how long you're praying, God still answers prayers.
2: Well, what song can I play for you tonight to celebrate all that God's brought you through?
1: We really don't have a favorite. We love all the songs. So just pick one out that you

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2: 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That's the first thing my grandkids ask me every time they see me. Gigi, can we go to church Sunday? Can we go to church Wednesday? That's the first thing they want to know. 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

0: Joy.
1: Don't just request a song. 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
2: This is Kara.
3: Kara?
2: Yes.
3: Kara. It's Kareth. Look at us.
2: Close enough. Huh?
3: Close enough. So what song can I play for you tonight?
2: Made for More. I am sight impaired, and when I went through the time of losing my eyesight, I started losing everything in my life that I worked for. I found myself, you know, crying in the floor and crying out to God, please, if you're done, take me home. But, you know, he made me realize that I needed to climb out of that grave that I had dug for myself. And he showed me that I can reach people now that no one else can reach.
3: Wow.
2: And we're made for so much more than just settings.

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5: This verse always reminds me of my mom because she would use it to remind me how cared and loved I was by God. Luke chapter 12, verse 7 says, "And the very hairs on your head are all numbered. So don't be afraid. You are more valuable to God than a whole flock of sparrows." God doesn't just know the big things, the crisis, the prayer request, the things that keep you awake at night. He knows every detail you even forgot to mention. Yes, God loves you that much. That's your verse of the day on positive, encouraging K-Love.

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3: 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It's been stuck in my head for so long.

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3: 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Your story.
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1: I actually woke up in a morgue because I heard a voice tell me, go back. I'm not ready for you yet. And I know that was the voice of the Lord.
2: What was that moment like when you woke up? Were there people around? Did you have to call for help?
1: Well, actually, when I woke up, you know, I was lying on this metal table, nothing over me but a sheet. I knocked the sheet off and I sat up and I saw this big sink in front of me. So I know, I'm like, thank God I woke up. Some people were walking by the door and somebody said, oh, you're awake.
2: What?
1: People kept coming in just to look at me to see if I was okay. It was amazing, and I knew God had me here for a reason.
2: That's incredible.
1: We serve an awesome God, and I just love the song, Testimony.

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2: Consider this your official permission slip. Dance in the kitchen. Laugh at your own joke. Enjoy your one wild, beautiful, God-given life. Out loud and unashamed. Permission granted. Signed, everybody at K-Love. You don't need a reason to have a little fun. Now go enjoy some. Because everybody needs a lift sometimes. K-Love.
3: Literally, God saved my life. I was in a really dark place, and the only thing that I had was K-Love, and it encouraged me to read my Bible and get involved with my church and be a part of my community, which then just brought God into my life even more. This allowed me to witness to other people. You make a huge impact. You know, I'm just riding down the road just praising God.
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5: This verse always reminds me of my mom because she would use it to remind me how cared and loved I was by God. Luke chapter 12, verse 7 says, "And the very hairs on your head are all numbered. So don't be afraid. You are more valuable to God than a whole flock of sparrows." God doesn't just know the big things, the crisis, the prayer request, the things that keep you awake at night. He knows every detail you even forgot to mention. Yes, God loves you that much. That's your verse of the day on positive, encouraging K-Love.

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2: Brown, what song can I play for you tonight on K-Love?
3: You know that Forrest Frank song? It's gonna be okay.
2: Yeah. Yes, it's a great song. That's the one you want to hear?
3: Yeah.
4: Lord,

They were some of the first people there. 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Convoy of Hope is in the Gulf right now to help the victims of the hurricane. And they do that because of your support. What you do tonight when you give a gift to Convoy of Hope at caleb.com.

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1: Hey, Mildred, what can I play for you tonight?
2: Yes, Andrew refilled my cup. In spite of all that is going on, I heard the pastors. They're so encouraging with their scriptures and their little technique words that they use to encourage us to be strong. As we are not walking through this situation alone. He provides his servant, them, the pastors, to feed us.
1: October is Pastor Appreciation Month, so I think it's very apropos to maybe dedicate a song to the pastors who help fill our cup up.
2: And I just want to let them know, all of them know, that I appreciate them very, very much. They're all doing a good job.

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3: Sometimes people wonder if God really understands what I'm going through. 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You're speaking to someone who has felt it. The Son of God entered our broken world so that no wound would ever be beyond his compassion. 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
1: I don't know if you guys played it, but I would like to hear Good by Matthew West, please. Matthew West has always been my favorite Christian artist. 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

0: I mean, would you trust the eyewitness of a bunch of people who you had never met, but they said to you, hey, listen, there's a thing that I saw and I need you to know about it so that you can change your life? Maybe right now you're thinking to yourself, well, yeah, that's pretty much the Bible, right? It's a bunch of people we've never met telling us their stories so that we can believe it too. That's also germs. I'm Kareth. This is Caleb. And believe it or not, germs were once just more of a theory than like a universally accepted reality. There was a point in time where somebody said, actually, I think there's like tiny little animals that we can't see that live on our skin and that make us sick. And there were doctors who laughed at that guy and they did not wash their hands. And that was a big problem until microscopes came along. And suddenly, the thing that was just once an idea was witnessed with human eyes. But I've never seen one, have you? Like, I don't have a microscope. And to be quite honest, I didn't do too great in science classes. So I trust them when they say that they have. Because I don't have to have physically seen them myself to have experienced the effect of germs in my life. Now think about the Bible again. I know that sometimes it can be hard to trust the eyewitness of people thousands of years ago who you've never met when they tell you that they saw something. They saw God in human flesh. And maybe you've never seen him, at least maybe not with your waking eyes, but you've experienced the effect of Jesus on your life, or you've seen his effect on others. So maybe those eyewitnesses, they were telling the truth too.
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5: How are we possibly going to know that God loves us if we don't give him a voice into our lives by stopping and opening his word? I wrote this one after one of those moments where I stopped. It's supposed to make you smile, bob your head, as you should be doing, because Lord, it feels good to be loved by you.
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We tell the world every single day, in different ways, what we value. 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It's Kayla.

0: It's K-Love and Anna Wilson, who I am to you.
1: The liar's whispering again. And lately it's been sounding like the truth.

0: that feeling that everybody's staring at you when you're in public? But then you try to think logically and you're like, no, nobody's staring at you because everybody is too busy thinking about themselves to really be looking at you. You know what I mean? That's the reality of most situations. I'm Kareth. This is Caleb. I went to the grocery store and I really felt like everybody was staring at me. But I'll be honest, I was having a good hair day. And I kind of thought that's what it was. I was like, supermodel in the aisle, everybody. Watch out. Here she comes. Hair is bouncy. It is shiny. Right. I guess I was having a good day until I got home. And my husband, he says, you got like a sticker or something on you. I'm like, what? He's like, yeah, you got like a, did you send in a post-it note? Oh no. That's what everyone was staring at. I had like a sticker or something hanging off the back of me. So I reached behind me to grab it. I did not sit in anything. I had ripped my pants open. The entire back seam just wide open. But you know what? I think it taught me something. I think it taught me about confidence. Because while I was walking around in public like that and I had no idea, I felt great.
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5: Are you afraid of flying? 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But at least you get a snack sometimes. 1 Peter 3 says this about fear. So don't be afraid and don't worry. Instead, you must worship Christ as Lord of your life. 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You can't just turn it off like a light switch, but you can do something else instead. 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

powerful song from Lauren Daigle, You Say, on K-Love. I'm Monica, and I have got my blankie and my cough medicine with me. I apologize. I'm stuffed up. And luckily, nobody's here, so I'm not contagious. I'll wipe everything down before I go. Here's Seth Schleter on K-Love.

0: what? You don't have to think the way you think forever. That's Mercy Me, Wake Up Sleeper on K-Love. I'm Monica, and there is hope for your brain tonight. The way you've always thought doesn't have to be the way you think forever. Your brain can keep learning, and with God's help, you can keep growing too. There's something called neuroplasticity. It's about the brain's ability to change and form connections through learning and experience. And you know what? You don't have to be stuck in old patterns of thinking. And one of the ways that you can get unstuck is through the Word of God. Really declaring the Word of God over your life, over your loved one's life. Another way is just simply to learn something new. Learn a new language, go to the library, get a new book on a subject you're not familiar with, and watch your brain start to change. Maybe even your perspective. It's pretty amazing.
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3: 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Sure he is. But he's also in the small delights too. 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
5: It's been a really hard year. 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That, I mean, I've lost everybody, my mom, my dad, my brother, but I know that I will see all of them again. And the music just reminds me every day that I'm not alone, even though I feel like I am. 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
7: You probably have wild and crazy dreams that sometimes feel impossible. But what's even crazier, God is already preparing things for you so big, you cannot even imagine them. That is what the scripture means when they say, no eye has seen, no ear has heard, and no mind has imagined what God has prepared for those who love him. That's 1 Corinthians 2, verse 9, your verse of the day. And I'm Amy on K-Love.

experience is that spending even like 5 minutes in the morning just thinking about things to be grateful for and maybe texting a few friends a gratitude list makes a big difference in the rest of the day. Here's Chandler Moore. God, I'm just grateful.

0: It's out of my hands. You know, mercy means not receiving a punishment that we deserve, whereas grace means receiving a blessing that we didn't earn. Here's Cochran & Company, What Grace Can Do. I'm Kayla.
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Here's Tarian. You Remain.

0: It's so crazy to think about where we've come with technology in the last, I don't even 20 years. That was Terry and You Remain on K-Love. I'm Monica, and I still remember the T9 texting that we used to have back in the day with our flip phones. Man, I thought my flip phone was pretty high tech. It was like red. I'm like, woo, this is cool. 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
1: Think of one name, the friend you worry about, a son or daughter who quit talking about God years ago, that coworker who needs God to move into their life. 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
3: I love this verse from Proverbs 16:24. Gracious words are like a honeycomb, sweetness to the soul and health to the body. It is so beautiful and true. Have you ever been around someone whose words are just like grating? We can use our words to hurt others, to be negative, to gossip and to complain. Or we can step into a negative, cynical world where people want to hear gossip and negativity and instead be generous with our words and use them to bring life. When we put God's word in diligently and routinely, the lesser things fall away. God makes us new again and again, and we can be intentional and generous with our words to ourselves, to each other, and to God. I hope today that you will write a note to anyone, to people who need some words of life poured into their hearts. I hope that you will stand up for people who can't stand up for themselves, and I hope you will think before you speak, choosing words that are gifts of light, not ones that cause death.
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You know, maybe you're frustrated right now and you're thinking about going into one of those late night stores and getting a big candy bar and just sitting in your car. And instead of that, I want to encourage you to stay put and just listen to this song. Here's Jet Trouble, I Need You, on K-Love.

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You don't have to be strong when you're going through something tough. The idea is instead to lean on God. He's the strong one. And yes, he'll give us strength too. Here's Ann Wilson on K-Love.

0: If there is somebody right now who is, in your belief, outside of the will of God for their life, and you've been praying for them, I want to encourage you. That was Brandi Cash, Jesus All Along. It's Caleb. I'm Monica. And so often, in fact, I was talking to a friend of mine last night. We hear God's got it. He's, you know, I guess it was his will that X, Y, and Z happened. And I believe, just like it says in scripture, that God's will is that none should perish. And so what's our part? To pray without ceasing, Paul says. And so if you have a loved one who is maybe far away from God, prodigal, a friend that is going through something tough, we want to pray with you for that person. We know that you cannot make anybody believe in Jesus, but you can pray for them. You can believe for their salvation. And we'd love to partner with you. We'd love to stand together and pray with you for that person or those people. Stand is the word. You want to text STAND to 33123 and submit your prayer request. 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

You know, we talk a lot about anxiety and fear and depression. I say so long to sickness, to physical illness. Here's Peter Burton. So long. I'm K-Love. So

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We're everywhere you are. Instagram, we're on TikTok, we're on X, we're on YouTube. 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

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Ben Fuller, Carrie Underwood, If It Was Up to Me. I hear those steel guitars, don't you?

0: Do you ever pay attention to what you're thinking? That was Ben Fuller, Carrie Underwood, if it was up to me. It's K-Love. I'm Monica, and if you ever pay attention, you might notice a theme going on in your thinking. If you're like me, sometimes it's not good. The ticker tape is not positive and encouraging going on up there. And it's in those moments that we get to reframe everything. God, thank you for this traffic. Thank you for that person that just cut me off in line. Thank you for this bill. Thank you for this stress. You know what I mean? Like, thank you, Jesus. Sometimes I have to do that for a little bit to sort of change the thinking around.
1: We've been keeping a secret.
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1: 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We think it was worth the wait.
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4: 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Shame whispers, something is wrong with me. 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But the cross tells a different story. When Jesus went to the cross, he did not only carry our sins. Scripture says he also carried our shame. That means the shame that tries to imprison your heart has already been placed on Jesus. Your past does not get the final word. God's grace does. Because of Jesus, you are not defined by your failures. You are defined by his love. And I'm here to remind you that the cross is not only about forgiveness, it's also about freedom.
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5: You probably have wild and crazy dreams that sometimes feel impossible. 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That's 1 Corinthians 2, verse 9, your verse of the day. 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

0: Sometimes you need your friends to lift you up, to remind you of who you are in Christ. That's why I think that whole notion of iron sharpens iron is so accurate. Here's Blessing Offer. Lift me up. I'm Kayla.
1: Sometimes.

0: legacy. 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
1: Okay, full disclaimer, I do not feel 100%, so forgive me. I'm having a hard time with my thoughts. That was Casting Crowns, Only Jesus. I'm Caleb. I'm Monica. And I was thinking about the whole notion of spiritual warfare as like getting in the boxing ring. And, you know, so often there's talk of God's got this, and he does. But sometimes it feels like we're in the ring and we're battling it out with the enemy or whatever. But it's a fixed fight, absolutely a fixed fight. We just have to keep battling. That means prayer, fasting, declaring scripture out loud. I was thinking about this, that whole notion this morning, because I don't feel well. And I was like, I'm going to the gym no matter what. Like, I had to talk myself into going and say, I don't care how I feel. Yeah, it's allergies. I don't feel 100% at all, but go. It's the same thing with when we're praying, go. We're going to get on our knees. We're going to pray. We're not giving up, because we have to be reminded. I have to be reminded. It's a fixed fight. God wins.
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5: 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I saw all these people saying, Revival is happening now. There's sold-out stadiums everywhere. But really, Revival, it starts with us. It starts with our heart, saying, God, I want to walk in holiness and truly stepping out in that. Revival begins with our heart. So check your heart and say, God, what do you want to do with me so I can walk in the fullness of who you are?
7: I suffered a lot of trauma as a child to deal with some mental health issues because of that. And just one day I was flipping through the radio, found Caleb. It seems like every time I'm about to have a mental breakdown, there's just always a song that speaks to whatever I'm going through at that very moment. And it's helped me so much. And it's helped me grow closer to God and stay grounded in my faith. I get to worship him and feel his spirit.
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9: You probably have wild and crazy dreams that sometimes feel impossible. But what's even crazier, God is already preparing things for you so big, you cannot even imagine them. That is what the scripture means when they say, no eye has seen, no ear has heard, and no mind has imagined what God has prepared for those who love him. That's 1 Corinthians 2, verse 9, your verse of the day. And I'm Amy on K-Love.
10: The liar's whispering again. And lately it's been sounding like the truth.

You know, sometimes we want to know the whole plan, and God just gives us enough light for the step that we are on. Here's Matthew West, Back to Jesus. I'm Kayla.

0: gotta stand on.
1: Sometimes God will bring you back to a place that he has delivered you from so you can help others. And that's what happened to me last night. I'll tell you more in just a minute. Right now, though, Chandler Moore, God, I'm just grateful.

0: grateful for you.
1: So there are times, I think, when God wants to use our testimony in the very place that he took us from. That was Chandler Moore. God, I'm just grateful on K-Love. I'm Monica, and if you're like me and God has delivered you from a lot, it can be uncomfortable to go back to the place where you used to be. Last night, I got a chance to go visit a detox, the place where people go to detox from drugs and alcohol. It was inpatient. I don't know how long they stay. I think up to like 90 days, 120 days. And I don't know why, you know, first of all, I'll tell you, I went there to share my own testimony about having been delivered from active alcoholism. But I felt a little uncomfortable leaving, and I couldn't figure out why at first. And then I realized it's because it's really close to the edge. And if you fall in, there are a lot of sharks. And what I'm talking about is ever going back to drinking, it would be an absolute nightmare. And sitting in a room with people who literally just came out of that darkness was, it was weird. I'm not going to lie. But in the morning, and it took a little while for it to sink in, man, talk about gratitude. And there's no place I'd rather be than sitting amongst people who are just coming out of something so brutal, like alcoholism. And so, of course, God would want us who've been delivered to go back to the place to say, hey, there's hope. Come on out.
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0: disguise.
1: That was Elevation Worship with Tiffany Hudson and Chris Brown. So be it. It's K-Love. I'm Monica. So glad you're here. So glad you're hanging out with us. Seriously, nothing better than to start out your morning with some amazing Christian music. Like this song from Andrew Rip. Here's I Do It Again.

0: like the party, cool.
1: I can remember when my grandfather was still alive. He was really afraid to die. That was Josiah Queen, The Prodigal, on K-Love. I'm Monica, and at the time, my mom was living with her parents, taking care of them. And my grandpa would be so afraid to get cold. He would turn on the oven at night. He would turn on all the stovetops. He would put logs in the fire until the fire was lapping out of the fireplace. He didn't want to get cold. He was afraid to go. And miraculously, one night, I got on the phone with him and I shared the love of Jesus with him. I asked him if he wanted to receive salvation. It was so cute. I said to him, "Grandpa, would you like a mansion in heaven?" He said, "I'd settle for a hut." I'll never forget that. The Holy Spirit just dropped and he experienced the love of God for the first time. He accepted Jesus. And for the next 2 weeks of his life, he had utter peace and joy and even went through a period of repentance before that. It was amazing. And maybe there's somebody that you've been praying for that you are worried about. You know, the truth is, it's God's timing when someone receives salvation, but you can pray, you can intercede, you cannot give up on that person that you've been praying for. We want to join you in your prayers. Text the word STAND to 33123. We will pray alongside of you. That's STAND to 33123.
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5: We just wanted to pop in and say, you're kind of wonderful. 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No ask, no catch, no fine print. 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And maybe you needed to hear that today. More than you realized. That's it. Go on about your day. Here when you need it. Because everybody needs a lift sometimes. 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From K-Love.
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such a reminder to not get lukewarm in our faith. Let's not get lazy. Let's get fired up for Jesus. Here's Mercy Me, Wake Up Sleeper. I'm K-Love.

0: spending a little bit of time with God's word, being encouraged, can make a difference on your whole day. That was John Reddick holding on K-Love. I'm Monica. I bring this up because of the K-Love Verse of the Day video devotionals. It's like 3 to 5 minutes. 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
1: Think of one name, the friend you worry about, a son or daughter who quit talking about God years ago, that coworker who needs God to move into their life. 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Judd Wilhite.
2: When you're driving a car, there are few things that are more frustrating than the words road work ahead. It means lane restrictions and delays are in your immediate future. Now, ultimately, road work results in better traffic flow, but it always gets worse before it gets better. And the same can be true of your spiritual growth. Paul says this in Philippians 1. I am certain that God, who began the good work within you, will continue his work until it is finally finished on the day when Christ Jesus returns. If your spiritual journey feels a bit bumpy, remember you're a work in progress. If your soul was a road, you'd be filled with cones, potholes, and delays. So be patient and give yourself grace. God is not done. He started a good work in you, and through faith, he will carry it to completion.
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3: You probably have wild and crazy dreams that sometimes feel impossible. But what's even crazier, God is already preparing things for you so big, you cannot even imagine them. That is what the scripture means when they say, no eye has seen, no ear has heard, and no mind has imagined what God has prepared for those who love him. That's 1 Corinthians 2, verse 9, your verse of the day. And I'm Amy on K-Love.

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0: You know God hears your prayers, but when you get some proof that he is listening, that's real. Allie had joked about trying to meet someone organically.
1: Sure did.
0: I literally made fun of her for the word choice. And then, what happened next on K-Love?

0: You're supposed to pray specifically, but you best be careful with them prayers. Allie just found out the Lord's listening all the time.
1: Yay!
0: God is better than that cell phone. He's always listening.
1: That's right.
0: Love, we're Carlos and Amy. Allie had jokingly said, I just want to meet a guy organically.
1: Yeah.
0: I'm like, are we trying to grow him? It's not how this works. And lo and behold,
2: I met someone organically at the grocery store, guys.
1: Al, how does that even happen?
2: So I was looking for some seasonings and this sweet guy came up. And we just started chatting.
0: Were they organic seasonings?
2: You know, there was some amongst there. But
0: she's like, I stopped looking once his hand touched my hand. Were you like reaching for the same can?
2: No. So I was looking for Creole seasoning. And then I had been looking for like probably 30 seconds and he could tell. And he was like, ready, race, let's go. And he was trying to help me find it.
1: Have fun.
2: It was very adorable. So yeah, in the wild, organically, kind of nice.
1: So what's happening now?
2: Well, so I mean, I gave him my number and then we chatted for a while at the grocery store. Mm-hmm. And then he went out of town for the weekend and then we chatted again last night and we're going to meet up on this week.
1: Wait, what?
0: Okay.
1: You're going on a date?
0: Wait. There's more to this I need everyone to know because Allie.
2: Oh no.
0: Like you broke a few rules.
2: I did.
1: Wait.
0: In dating.
1: There's dating rules?
0: There are Carlos's rules to dating. Yeah. And Allie broke at least three.
2: Okay.
1: Oh,
2: well,
1: do tell.
0: No, we're going to go over this because this is like, I think your friends would tell you.
2: Yeah.
0: You're not the keenest on survival sometimes. You're a little too open, sherry.
2: I just like to be nice to everybody.
1: Yes. And what? You trust people.
2: I do.
1: Yep. Yep.
2: Maybe I shouldn't.
0: And whose advice have you been taking lately?
2: The Lord's.
1: Thank you. The best.
0: Yeah. Also, Amy's.
2: It's true.
0: I trust everybody. I've only been scammed 9 times.
1: Oh, stop.
0: But it's going to be great
1: this
0: time. Okay, look. Rules. My rules to dating that Allie broke. We're going to cover that. But also, Amy's got a list of the best first dates.
1: Yep, I'm going to help you be successful, Al.
2: Okay.
0: So, we're going to keep you safe.
2: Perfect.
0: And we're going to help you out.
2: Awesome.
0: Next on Caleb.
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5: 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Nobody is judging in here. Joy is not a guilty pleasure. Honestly, it's kind of the whole point. So turn it up, belt it out, and enjoy the song you're in. Because everybody needs a lift sometimes. 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
8: 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And that was amazing to me.
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9: You probably have wild and crazy dreams that sometimes feel impossible. But what's even crazier, God is already preparing things for you so big, you cannot even imagine them. That is what the scripture means when they say, no eye has seen, no ear has heard, and no mind has imagined what God has prepared for those who love him. That's 1 Corinthians 2, verse 9, your verse of the day. And I'm Amy on K-Love.

0: When it comes to dating, there are a few rules you should follow.
1: Oh.
0: K-Love or Carlos and Amy, this is to keep you safe.
1: Okay.
0: Like, you don't give anyone your home address before you go on your first date.
2: Whoops.
3: Al?
2: I know, I should know better, but he seemed really sweet and kind and normal.
1: I think sometimes you can trust your gut.
2: Thanks, Aime.
0: How does every Dateline episode start?
3: They just seem so kind and normal. He was a church deacon.
2: Oh, wow.
3: I'm just trying, like, basic. Basic.
2: Okay, this is fair. I'm listening.
1: Al, I would have done the same thing.
2: Thanks, Amy Jo.
1: I would have.
2: And look at how you've ended up. 28 See? Years later, happily married.
1: Yes.
0: Mm-hmm. She ran away from her husband when he proposed.
2: This is true.
1: She had nervousness. That was it.
0: All right. Have you Facebook stalked him?
2: Oh, 100%.

0: basic rules to like keeping you safe.
1: Yes.
0: Okay. Since you're not meeting him there, he's going to pick you up.
1: Yes, he is.
0: Broken rule.
1: I know. Whoops.
0: And you have Facebook stalked.
1: I have, absolutely.
0: Okay, so that's good. When he texted you or called you,
1: yes,
0: did you pick up on the first time?
1: I was nervous. I was nervous.
2: Wait, was she supposed to pick it up on the first?
1: But I
0: gotta
1: called
0: let
1: him,
0: it go.
1: I called him back
0: you
1: a few minutes
0: let the
1: later.
0: First one go.
1: Yeah, yeah.
3: How many minutes?
1: Maybe 6 minutes, 7.
2: How long do you wait, Carlos?
0: Well, like I just, in my opinion, you just gotta let things breathe a little bit.
1: Mm. Okay.
2: Play it hard to get.
0: No, I'm not playing hard to get. It gives you time to pray.
1: Oh, there you go. There
2: I
1: you
2: love
1: go.
2: That.
1: I've been doing a lot of praying.
0: Okay. Allie.
1: Yeah. I've been praying a lot. Listen, how do you think I met someone organically in this supermarket?
0: Goes, when your voice goes up at the end, like, how does my son sound when he's lying to me? Daddy, of course I did it! Did you? Yes! Did you? No. Allie?
1: I promise. There's been so much prayer.

0: When you have someone you want to pray for, sometimes you're not quite sure where to begin or even what to say. We'd love to pray with you about this.
1: Text the word STAND to 33123 and we can stand in the gap together.

0: You never want to mess up your first date. And with Allie's just a few days away, I have found the best place to go on a first date. And I'll share it next on K-Love.
1: It better be church.
0: Oh!

0: If you want to go on a first date and then it turns into a second date, this is where you go. Kayla, we are Carlos and Amy. And with Allie just a couple days away from your first date, I actually found this is where you go for your first date.
1: Okay, I'm all ears. Also, can we be clear? This isn't my first date ever. This is just my first date with this person.
0: With this sweet man that you met at the grocery store.
1: Yes, just want to clarify here.
0: Okay.
2: If this were your first date ever, that's a glaring red flag.
1: Yeah, it sure would be.
2: You are Captain Red Flag over there, if that were the case.
0: Wait. Okay, they claim, whoever they is,
1: yes.
0: Coffee shop.
1: Oh, coffee shops are great.
0: No,
2: great first date.
0: Not for me.
1: Really?
0: Because I don't like coffee.
1: Well, you could get yourself some tea.
2: There's
1: Amy
2: other
1: jo.
2: Options.
0: Okay, yeah. Like
2: you've been to a steakhouse and gotten chicken tenders before.
0: That's true. You're right.
2: You can go to a coffee shop and get a hot tea or a hot chocolate.
1: Yeah, that's
2: or
1: what
2: a
1: she'd
2: bottle
1: want.
2: Of water.
1: There you go.
0: Okay, but I like this idea better. Ice cream shop.
1: Oh, so that's good cute. Day. You know what that is? That's at the end of the date. If you still like hanging out with him, let's go get some ice cream.
0: I love it. And mm-hmm. Al, if it goes really bad, you know you can always go get ice cream with me.
1: That'll call you right up, Amy Jo.
0: And my other very favorite
2: Why
0: one.
2: Why are we already putting that out there?
0: Well, just in case.
1: She's just trying to be a friend here.
0: She needs redemption. You never know. And then I love this. Bowling, mini golf, or arcade.
1: Okay.
2: I like all those.
0: Me too.
2: I expect it to not, because, you know, sometimes Amy's ideas are a little different.
1: This is true.
2: But all of them are great.
1: Those are phenomenal.
0: One I do not like, movies.
1: Oh, I agree.
0: Yeah. I highly say don't do that.
1: Yeah, you can't even talk.
2: Yeah. Arcade is fun. Bowling is fun. Mm-hmm. Putt-putt is fun. You're mm-hmm. doing something. You're talking the whole time. It's interactive and fairly cheap.
1: This is true, says the only dude in the room.
2: Look, on a you do not. Look, guys, I don't care how pretty she is. You do not break the bank on a first date.
1: Oh.
2: If you try to impress her with your wallet, you will always come up short.
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7: 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Sometimes

0: and he met them with compassion and restoration. Maybe today you're carrying something heavy that no one else sees. 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

0: is why you gotta be careful who you take advice from.
1: Why?
0: Caleb, where Carlos and Amy giving all this first date advice.
2: I love it.
0: But you had one of the most epic, over-the-top first dates ever.
1: Only because I had just signed this promise to the Lord. It was part of this book. It was called Knight in Shining Armor, and it was about how you fall in love completely with the Lord and then love yourself before you can love another person. And I signed it, and a day later, I met my now husband.
0: And she wanted to burn that paperwork so
1: right?
0: bad.
1: But I didn't. And there were times I even said, just give me a kiss. Just give me a little kiss. He says, no, I will not. He never, ever did.
2: Oh, man, man of integrity. Honor.
1: That's right. That's yes. right. And so at the end of those 6 months, he went all out. A limo pulled up, and we're college students, so we are just so poor. A limo pulls up. He takes me out. He takes me to this nice meal. It was so romantic, all the things. And then he took me to a park, and he blindfolded me. And he put some sort of a necklace on, and it had like a lock on it. And then in my hand, when I was so blindfolded, handed me the key. And then he took the blindfold off and said, I'm giving you the key to my heart. Will you accept it?
2: Stop it. Wait, was he wearing the necklace, and then you had to unlock it? That's it's precious.
0: It's no wonder she married this man.
2: Right?
0: This guy pulls up in a limo.
1: Yeah. But I will tell you, we ate ramen for about 4 or 5 months after that.
0: Well, because he blew the whole budget on the first date.
2: All of his money.

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0: you're a parent like me, you want to hear your kid singing songs like these. The song I caught my son singing in the shower to.
1: Oh.
0: Next on K-Love.
2: Kickstart my heart and take my soul to the OR. 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

0: There may be no greater place to sing than when you're in the shower.
1: Absolutely.
0: K-Love or Carlos Naiman. There's only two places I sing. No,
1: oh, really?
0: Three.
1: Okay, all right, where?
0: Church.
1: Yes.
0: One. The shower.
1: Okay.
0: And when I'm by myself in the car.
2: There you go.
0: When I'm in the car, I imagine myself on American Idol and I'm just killing it.
1: Yes.
0: Killing it.
1: And you always sound so good, not only in the car, but especially in the shower.
2: Yes.
0: My oldest, Dominic, was in the shower. And for whatever reason, he doesn't like the door closed.
1: Oh.
0: So he leaves the door wide open while he's in the shower. And I've asked him once, I'm like, don't you get cold? Like, you know, the cold air goes in there.
1: Yes. A little draft.
0: And he's like, yeah, but I'm scared to be here by myself.
2: Oh.
0: And lately, I think because he doesn't want to be in there by himself, he's been singing.
3: Then drink, then shop, then know what you're about. Keep it moving and grooving, only the single stop. That today is the day that the Lord
2: created. Yeah, so good.
3: Why would I sit around just waiting unless I was celebrating?
1: What talent! He is on pitch!
0: He's singing for his friend.
3: Unless

0: There was a song he sang, though, which actually surprised me.
1: Oh.
0: I want to share that next with you on K-Love.
2: The Greek Theater.
3: Sold out.
2: Thousands of voices. 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
6: Hey K-Love, this is John Foreman of Switchfoot with our song, Beautiful Life. For me, the lyric, I don't have what I want, but I have what I need, sums up a realization that I had this past year. The illusion is that if only this would happen, then I could enjoy the beautiful life. I feel like that's a lie. The beautiful life is not in acquisitions or possessions, but providing your presence to the moment and to the people around.
7: It's been a really hard year. I was just so thankful for the music. 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And the music just reminds me every day that I'm not alone, even though I feel like I am. Jesus is with me and he never leaves me.
8: 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This next song has been fixing bad days since it came out.

0: There's a reason why these songs matter. K-Love or Carlos and Amy, because when you find yourself in situations where you need to remember how good God is.
1: That's right.
0: Or that we have peace or joy and where it actually comes from, well, these songs remind you.
1: Yes.
0: I heard my son, Dominic, singing in the shower. And I was surprised, not by the Forrest Frank song.
1: Sure, that we makes love sense, Forrest Frank.
0: Right? He's 10. Like, yeah. Forrest Frank's his jam right now. But he was singing this from Leanna Crawford. It might be hard to hear.
2: It's Leanna Crawford.
0: Still Waters.
2: Dom.
0: Wow. It's Psalm 23.
2: Yes. That's so sweet.
1: Not only the songs that they're singing, but they're learning scripture.
0: Like, I've leaned on Psalm 23 in verses all around that. In some of the most pivotal moments of my life. Because when you are feeling like you are walking through the valley of the shadow of death, you don't need to fear. Why? Because the good shepherd, our Lord, walks with us. And to hear your kids, maybe you know what this feels like too, at least for me, like to hear my son singing a song like that, it gives my heart the hope it needs so that when he is facing something rough in life, he knows where to run to.

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0: This is my Let's De-Stress My Morning song.
1: Oh, it's a good one.
0: So if you've got a little stress, let this wash some of it away on K-Love with Forrest Frank. Lord, I'm just

0: It's a simple hand motion. You've probably done it. You assume everybody knows what it means until they don't, and then everything falls apart. K-Love, we are Carlos and Amy, and I was at the high school, and I pulled up next to my son. He was sitting in the parking lot because I wanted to have a little chit-chat with him.
1: Mm-hmm.
0: So I put my arm up, and I start rolling it in circles like, roll down your window.
1: Because you were car to car.
0: Car to car. And so I'm like, hey, roll down your window so we can talk. He kind of looks at me really confused. I'm moving my arm a little bit faster and then faster because he's not listening to me. And I'm like, son, in my head, why are you being disrespectful? You roll down your window. So I start honking my horn thinking that will get him to roll. He rolls it down. He's like, Mom, what are you doing? And I said, Max, I've been asking you for the last minute to roll down your window and you're not even listening to me. And he's like, no, you were just circling your arm in the sky. He didn't understand that it meant roll down your window.
1: Because he's grown up with power windows.
0: I realized that.
1: I think the new sign is probably like one finger out and then press it down.
0: That is not like, the new
1: sign. I think that has to be the new gesture.
0: No.
2: We've been keeping a secret.
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2: 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We think it was worth the wait.
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5: John 14:26 in the NIV says, but the advocate, the Holy Spirit, whom the Father will send in my name, will teach you all things and will remind you of everything I've said to you. 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Here's what I want to remind you. 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
0: You probably have wild and crazy dreams that sometimes feel impossible. But what's even crazier, God is already preparing things for you so big, you cannot even imagine them. That is what the scripture means when they say, no eye has seen, no ear has heard, and no mind has imagined what God has prepared for those who love him. That's 1 Corinthians 2, verse 9, your verse of the day. And I'm Amy.

0: You don't realize how sometimes the age gap is really there because of a technological gap.
1: Yes, the changes.
0: K-Love, where Carlos and Amy had this lost in translation moment where she's doing the classic roll your window sign.
1: Cranking my arm in circles, and my son was completely confused because why? He's always grown up with power windows.
0: He's had a silver spoon in his mouth the whole life.
1: Not true. No, it's,
0: like, my kids have never experienced that. They would look at that and be like, what do I do with it?
1: Yes.
0: What if I turn it? What does it happen?
1: Yes. Or the same, too. Like, hang up your phone. And what do? You make that little...
0: Yeah, thumb up, pinky down.
1: And you don't hang, really, you don't hang it up anymore. Because before, you would literally hang it on a wall. Now you don't.
0: And I did that to my son. I'm like, hang up the phone. And I was doing that motion with my hand where you put the thumb and the pinky out. Like, it's an old receiver phone.
1: Huh?
0: And he looked at me like, huh? I'm like, hang up the phone. Like, what are you doing? And he's like, Dad, what is that hand sign? He thought I was doing like a hook 'em horns, like college football thing. He's like, why are you throwing down the horns? Like, what does that mean? I'm like, no, let's hang up. So you don't know what I'm talking about, son.

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0: If friendships were put in categories, where would you land?
1: You got a friend in
2: me.
0: Come on.
2: So good.
0: One of my favorites. And the sort of category you may be, that's next on K-Love.

0: me.
1: Oh, such a good friend.
0: You've got a friend in me.
1: But you are so much more than just a good friend. You could maybe be the food friend or the deep talk friend.
2: Aww.
1: K-Love, we are Carlos and Amy. And my friend showed up unannounced, and I ran to the door after I woke up from a nap. I was in my jogging pants, no makeup on, and she looked at me like, oh, I'm so sorry, Amy, but I just had to ask you. And I thought, no, it's okay, because you're a no makeup, jogging pants kind of friend.
3: If I walked up to the door and the first thought was like, oh!
1: I did look pretty bad.
3: I'd be like, I don't know if we're friends anymore.
1: But I felt confident. I knew that she still loved me. She was just like, oh, I kind of caught you off guard. But then I thought of the different sorts of friends that you have.
2: Yes.
1: So you have that friend where you know you're not put together, you're having a really bad day, and you go to them and you're not going to feel uncomfortable. Or the friend that maybe you work out with.
2: Yes.
1: Or a friend that you run errands with.
3: Oh, man. Can I choose the kind of friend I want to be?
1: Please.
3: I want to be that food friend.
2: I was going to say, we can call you the foodie friend for sure.
3: There's a new restaurant in town. I'm in.
4: Think of one name. The friend you worry about. A son or daughter who quit talking about God years ago. That coworker who needs God to move into their life. You can't make anybody believe in Jesus, but you can pray for them and their salvation. You don't have to do it alone. We'll pray with you. Text STAND to 33123 to submit your prayer request. 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
5: Hey y'all, it's Brandon Lake. So excited about this new song called How Good God Is. Got together with some of my friends. And I had just been singing that. You know, I never would have ever known how good God is. What are those things in life? Let's really talk about the honest ones. God, thank you for the fires that forged me with faith. Thank you for even the anger that it forced me to pray. And so I hope as you hear this song, you can look at those circumstances in your life and that it pushes you towards God.
6: I suffered a lot of trauma as a child, deal with some mental health issues because of that. And just one day I was flipping through the radio, found K-Love. It seems like every time I'm about to have a mental breakdown, there's just always a song that speaks to whatever I'm going through at that very moment. And it's helped me so much. And it's helped me grow closer to God and stay grounded in my faith. I get to worship him and feel his spirit.
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1: You probably have wild and crazy dreams that sometimes feel impossible. But what's even crazier, God is already preparing things for you so big, you cannot even imagine them. That is what the scripture means when they say, no eye has seen, no ear has heard, and no mind has imagined what God has prepared for those who love him. That's 1 Corinthians 2, verse 9, your verse of the day. And I'm Amy on K-Love. Sure.

0: so long.
1: You gotta get up.
2: Get up.
3: Get up.
1: Get up.
3: Get up.
2: Come on, get up.
1: Carlos and Amy are up because you're up.
2: Get up.
1: I'm up. I'm up. This is the K-Love Morning Show.

0: You could be the travel friend or the advice friend. K-Love, we are Carlos and Amy.
1: You got a friend in me.
2: I just want to be a good friend.
0: Of course.
3: Oh, yeah.
2: But man, it's hard to find a travel friend.
0: Oh, for sure.
2: Like when you think about that level of commitment to a friendship, like we're going to spend a week somewhere as our families hang out. That's a tough friend to find.
0: And the hubby does, and the wife does. The kids have to all get along. It's a lot.
2: So let's go around the room. What kind of friend do we think Allie is? We'll start with Allie, Amy.
0: Oh, okay.
2: What do you think? What friend category is she in?
0: Allie's a beautiful friend, but I think listener, and I also think Allie's the sort of friend that you can sit in silence with, and it's not uncomfortable.
3: Thanks.
0: Which,
3: that's sweet.
0: For me, I always feel like I have to fill up space with words, and to not have to do that with you and not feel awkward, that's why I love her.
3: Oh, thanks, Amy.
2: That's sweet.
0: I do have a friend in Allie.
3: Oh.
2: I was going to say Allie is my worst case scenario friend.
3: Oh, I am. I do that.
2: Like, whenever I'm like, okay, how bad can this idea go? I go to my overthinker who will think of every possible situation that might come up.
3: I do. I'm working on it, okay?
2: But look, it's a great gauge. I do this with my wife. If all of a sudden the cons way outweigh the one pro I see, I might need to rethink this.

0: friend in me.
1: We just want to be good friends.
2: Yes, we do.
0: You got a friend in me.
1: But how would your friends categorize the kind of friend you are?
2: Ooh.
1: K-Love, we're Carlos and Amy. I think you found this list of like, there's a travel friends.
2: Yes, an errand friend that goes out on the errands with you just to spend time with you.
3: Yes.
1: Your workout buddy.
2: Mm-hmm. Yep.
1: Now, Allie and I will kind of put Amy in how we see you as our friend.
2: Okay.
1: What kind of friend is Amy, do you think?
3: Okay, Amy, I feel like you're like the love without limits friend.
2: Oh.
3: You know what I mean?
2: Can I hug you right now?
3: You can, yes. No, seriously, I feel like you literally, you are like all heart and sunshine and joy.

0: And you spread that everywhere you go. And it's one of my most favorite things about you.
1: Thank you.
0: Yes.
2: Oh, why are y'all going down the sweet route all the time?
0: Because she's as sweet as pie. Because
2: Amy is my...
1: Oh no.
2: And you, this is, like, we love this about you, Amy. You are my good intentions friend.
0: You got a friend in me.
2: Because Amy always
1: bring
2: has
1: up the cooking.
2: The best of intentions.
0: Her baked treats.
2: She loves everyone so well. But then she overpromises all
0: this
2: the time.
0: True. And under delivers.
2: And not even under. Never delivers.
1: Wait, do friends throw friends under the bus? Because that's what's happening right now.
2: Look, I'm that friend.
1: Oh.
2: I'm the throw friends under the bus friend.

0: You hope to be a good friend, but what category of friend would your friends actually put you in?
1: Ooh!
0: Amy's category next on K-Love.

0: You sure do got a friend.
1: You got a friend
0: yes.
1: in me.
0: And those friendships, such a gift. And each friend actually brings a different gift to the table. K-Love, we are Carlos and Amy talking about categories that your friends may land in. Like maybe you have a travel friend or a work friend. And Allie and I are now going to put Carlos in his friend category.
2: We've gone around the room, so it's my turn. Okay, what kind of friend am I?
3: Okay, I think that there's two things that come to mind. Okay. I feel like you are like the maverick. You're this confident sharpshooter. You push the envelope, but then there's also this, you're the rock. And in that capacity,
0: Ooh.
3: I think you're unshakable. I really
0: Wait,
3: do.
0: Look at Carlos's smile.
3: I think you're unshakable in how you do things. And I think that you say it how it is. And you're mostly grit with a little grace, Carlos.
2: Well, when she called me Maverick, my first thought was, he got his co-pilot killed. Goose did not survive the movie.
0: Oh, no!
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7: Well, here's some advice. 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Well, 1 Corinthians 10 has similar advice for our spiritual lives. It says, if you think you are standing strong, be careful not to fall. Maybe you let your guard down with an old temptation because it feels like ancient history. You just locked your knees. Or if you ever look at someone else's moral failure and say, that could never happen to me, well, you just locked your knees. If you say, I don't need to go to church because my faith is between me and God, you just locked your knees. When you don't sweat the small stuff, it can become big stuff. If you want to stand strong over the long haul, stay watchful, stay humble, and be careful not to fall.
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1: And we call you a K-Love insider. 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

0: some of y'all are being judgy without even realizing it.
1: Oh, no.
0: Specifically, how we as Christians, where we judge the most.
1: Ooh.
0: In secret. Next on K-Love.

0: I've never felt more seen. Is that the word?
1: Okay.
0: And also injured by words. And I did with this. K-Love, we're Carlos and Amy. It's where, as Christians, we are secretly judgy.
1: This does not sound good.
0: It's meant to be tongue-in-cheek, and some of the responses are really funny.
1: Okay.
0: But they were asking as believers, where do you get judgy? Maybe when you shouldn't.
1: Oh, we never should be.
0: First response on the list, Amy.
1: Uh-oh.
0: When you were in the 10 items or less checkout line.
1: Stop! That's not true!
0: Are you counting to make sure they are less than whatever the number is?
1: I do not. I don't want to admit to this. I'm like hiding in a corner right now.
0: But I know you do.
1: I'm so guilty of that. Oh. Please forgive me, Lord.
0: It might be like, you might be one over and a part of me is like, you're in the wrong line.
1: Maybe they're in a big hurry. We should give them some grace.
0: One that got me was someone's coffee order. And we judge how long the name is. It's like, just get a coffee. Or like, get your Cuban. Or your Americano.
1: Oh.
0: Why does it have to be some kind of mocha frappalapa something from J.R. Tolkien's book? Like, this is not Lord of the Rings. This is not rocket science. This is coffee.
1: Keep it simple is what you're saying.
0: And I do get judgy. Like, why do you have to have 17 words in one order?
1: Oh, no.
0: And this one, like, because I know this is us on Sundays. It bugs me.
1: What do you
0: mean?
1: This
0: does bug me, but because I feel like I'm being judged.
1: Okay.
0: We save too many seats. Like, you know, like, my mother-in-law, my father-in-law always get the church first. They're there before the doors open somehow. I don't know. I guarantee you my pastors come inside and they're already sitting in their pews. And he's like, how'd you get here? So then they save seats. And and my wife, because we got kids.
1: Yes.
0: And then my wife's sister and their family, they've got kids. Like, we're always barely making it before the worship song starts.
1: And there's like 15 seats saved and people are showing up and there's nowhere to sit, but there are your seats.
0: But they throw a purse out there.
1: Yeah.
0: One purse, 5 extra seats. And then the whole time people are like, are you saving the row or is that new? And then when you, I feel like, and this is me, I am self-judging myself here. If you're trying to save 5 seats, put down 5 items. So people know exactly how many seats you have on hold.
2: 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Somebody pray. And Tarian. 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
3: I'm Rachel Purcell, and this is my song, Keep Going. Hebrews says we can fix our eyes on Jesus, who's the author and perfecter of our faith. The one who will be our strength and be our endurance. Keep going. So, if you're thinking about giving up today, fix your eyes on Jesus and

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3: God's story.
1: Celebrating what God is doing in the lives of people like you.
4: Olympic gold medalist Earl Young thought his greatest achievement was winning gold at age 19. Then leukemia struck at age 71. However, a stem cell match of only 1 in 22 million saved his life. And now Earl has discovered his true purpose.
5: The greatest day of my life was when they told me I had AML, because of what it's done for me in relation to our Father, my spiritual side. I wouldn't give it back.
4: Earl also speaks on the impact that stem cell donations have had on not only the recipient, but the giver.
5: Everyone who's involved in a transplant is changed. It changes the recipient. It changes the giver. Your spiritual nature takes a new turn. You can't help it.
4: Find out how Earl is saving the lives of those in need, revealing that true greatness isn't found in medals, but in serving others. It's at klove.com/news.

0: fans.
1: That's me.
2: Oh, yeah.
1: So keep judging me. Hey, pilot, good job.
0: With this one, because I know this is me. Do you judge the person who takes the last donut without cutting it in half first?
2: Oh, you would be the person that always take the last donut.
0: Everyone else got a whole donut.
2: Yeah, and I do judge you slightly, just so you know.
0: Why do I have to cut it in half?
1: Nobody's going to take that other half. Just eat the whole thing.
0: Thank you. Because if you don't take it, that half sits there in its loneliness.
1: Yes.
0: Keep the donut united.
2: Oh, my
0: Walk
2: goodness.
0: Away. If you got the last one, good for you.

0: Amy, you could be a politician.
1: Why?
0: You flip-flop so fast.
1: No, I do. No, this is just a really uncomfortable thing you've been talking about.
0: It was, no, it's been funny is what it's been. It's how sometimes as Christians we secretly judgy.
1: We should just offer a lot of grace.
0: We should, and we do, but we are still a little judgy sometimes. You know, you count the items in front of you, and then that's that 8 item, 10 item, 12 checkout line.
1: I do. I don't want to admit it.
0: You're like, I see you, Freddy. You are one item over.
1: Freddy.
0: Secretly judgy. But Amy has not liked it at all until Allie said this next thing.
2: Okay, so you know what drives me absolutely crazy is at the grocery store when someone doesn't put their cart back.
1: Yes. Mm-hmm.
2: I think it is so rude because it's such a simple task to do.
0: And all of a sudden now Amy's like, oh, I'm all in.
2: Yes.
0: Here's the reason why
1: they
0: I'm all in.
1: They say that whether or not you put your cart back is the biggest predictor of your character.
2: Okay, so I'm not gonna lie. My ex-boyfriend literally went, the first time we went shopping, we went to Walmart actually, and we had the cart. He put all the stuff in his car. I'm sitting in the car waiting for him to get in. He did not put the cart back.
0: See?
2: And I was judging him hardcore. He gets in the car. I'm silent for a couple minutes, and he's like, babe, are you good? And I'm like, I can't believe you didn't put the cart away.
0: And he's like, what?
2: Yeah.
1: Also notice ex-boyfriend.
2: That's right. Keyword.
0: Yeah. And also notice all of a sudden Amy's all in now. She's like, oh, I'm okay with this judginess.

0: This is stuff you know. It's easy. So easy, in fact, this version of I Should Have Known That.
1: Yes.
0: Meant for seniors.
1: Seniors in high school?
0: Senior citizens.
2: Oh, okay. Wow. Okay.
0: Because it's stuff like you should know.
1: Okay.
0: Next on K-Love.
1: Am I a senior citizen yet?
2: No, not yet.
1: Okay.

0: K-Love. We are Carlos and Amy.
1: Easy trivia. Stuff you know. And this one, a spotlight on our seniors.
0: All right.
1: Our senior citizens.
0: We love
2: them. Awesome.
1: It's stuff everyone should know because by now you should have heard at least some of these things.
0: Okay. Sure.
1: All right. So Amy, Allie, round one. What popular musical instrument was widely associated with the British invasion bands of the 1960s?
2: Wow. Amy, I know you know this.
1: It's very, very easy.
0: The tambourine?
1: Hmm.
2: Okay. I think.
1: I can't think of like the Beatles, man. That tambourine, that was a big focus. I need one.
2: My goodness.
1: Tambourine.
0: Because that's one of my favorite instruments.
2: I think it was the...
1: It's because you grew up Pentecostal.
0: That's right.
2: My word.
0: That's exactly why.
2: I think it was the kick drum. The drum.
1: That's a better guess than tambourine.
0: What?
1: But still incorrect.
0: No.
1: The electric guitar.
2: Oh, wow. Okay.
1: All right. Who was the lead singer of the band The Supremes during the 1960s?
0: Diana Ross.
1: Yes.
2: Nice.
1: Very good.
2: R-E-S-P-E-C-T.
1: What popular dance craze known for its hip motions was popularized by Chubby Checker in 1960s?
2: Oh, gosh.
0: The groove.
1: No.
2: The hip doo-wop.
1: The hip doo-wop.
0: Yeah, I love that dance. I want to learn it.
1: Come
2: Sounds
1: on, guys.
2: Sounds fun, right?
1: Come what? On, guys.
0: What?
1: Come on, baby.
0: Twist. The twist.
2: Oh,
1: let's
2: yes.
1: do the twist.
2: That's
0: sounds,
2: right.
0: He sounds just like you.
1: Man, this is just not. Oh. I really thought today would go better than this. Oh. All right, final round. Next on K-Love.
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0: through it. Never know where the conversation is going to go when Switchfoot shows up. Caleb, we're Carlos, naming today, joined by the guys of Switchfoot. We were just randomly talking about what happens with those old myths that you believe for too long, like what happens when you swallow gum.
1: And you're like, well, see you in 20 years? I don't know. What is like, what happens there?
2: No way, that's true. Yeah.
3: That's not true.
0: But man, our parents made us believe it was.
3: I know. Yeah. I know they did.
1: Yeah. I have like a gum garden down there or something, you know, where you're like,
4: That's the best, a gum garden.
0: Was there something that you believed as a kid that you held for way too long? Because like the gum thing, I know I did.
1: So yeah. my son is 8, and everything I say to him like that, he'll be like, seriously? And you see it in his eyes where you're like, at that moment, I can either be the jerk and tell him, yeah, totally, and he will believe it.
0: Yeah.
1: Like the other one was, he's like, Dad, I just swallowed a watermelon seed.
2: Yes,
1: like,
2: that's
1: cool. Just let me know when some leaves come out. You got, he's like, seriously? Yeah. You know, and they're like, no.
4: What a fun dad.
0: Okay, more with Switchfoot coming up next, including their brand new song, Beautiful Life, on K.

0: positive, encouraging K-Love with Carlos and Amy. And today, Switchfoot hanging with us. I dare you. We're celebrating your 14th studio album.
1: What in the
2: world? Yes, 14.
0: Take me back to when you Switchfoot started. Did you really see 14 records in your future?
2: So music has always been a huge part of my world. Numbers being the college dropout has not. So I could definitely see, you know, music being a part of my life forever. But 14 albums, it's such a gift. I mean, we started this band when Tim was still in high school.
1: Oh.
2: Our first.
3: Yeah, I have graduated.
2: Yes. High school, so. But he has since dropped out of college as well.
3: That's true.
2: We have a college graduate among us. So stay in school, be a drummer of a rock band.
4: Yeah. Never use my degree.
2: The history of
4: science.
2: Science.
0: Yeah. That's the degree, history of science?
4: Yeah.
0: Man, I bet you're fun at parties, though.
1: Yeah. Wow.
0: Yeah. Like something comes out and you're like, hey, I actually know the answer to this.
2: Yeah.
4: In the 1400s.
0: Yeah. Man, so the new song, we're on it now, Beautiful Life. Like you were saying, the whole record kind of tells one big story.
2: Yeah, correct? It basically asks the question, what would you live today? How would you live today if you knew it was your last? Yeah, I think death brings a certain clarity and focus to life. We've had several dear friends that have passed recently, and I think out of that, it can bring a gratitude for the living that is otherwise kind of taken for granted. You know, we're here alive in this room looking at each other and in each other's eyes.
1: Yeah.
2: And that is a gift.
0: Yeah.
2: And if we miss it, it's gone. You know, the present right here, right now is a gift.
0: Brand new from Switchfoot. Here's Beautiful Life on K-Love.

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1: Shh, be quiet.
0: For what feels like forever.
1: Shh.
0: After years of planning, designing, and getting everything just right, the official K-Love merch store is finally open. 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And thanks for hanging in there. We think it was worth the wait.
2: Somewhere in your world right now, something is quietly going right. A good song. A green light. A message from someone who loves you. Do not let it slip by unnoticed. The good stuff counts too. Sometimes you don't need a bigger blessing. You just need to notice the one already in front of you. A little hope for your day. From K-Love.
3: Literally, God saved my life. 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It has allowed me to witness to other people. You make a huge impact. You know, I'm just riding down the road just praising God.
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5: You probably have wild and crazy dreams that sometimes feel impossible, but what's even crazier, God is already preparing things for you so big, you cannot even imagine them. That is what the scripture means when they say, no eye has seen, no ear has heard, and no mind has imagined what God has prepared for those who love him. That's 1 Corinthians 2, verse 9, your verse of the day. And I'm Amy on K-Love.

0: Hanging with Switchfoot today on K-Love, we're Carlos and Amy, and this brand new record, Forever Now, is kind of based on one character's final day on the planet. It's their last day before they pass away. If you had one last Switchfoot song to play before you pass, what would you choose?
1: I mean, Dare You to Move feels like a great one, but right now, the last track on our current album, The Butterfly Effect.
2: Mm-hmm. The first time in my whole life, I think I finally see.
1: That is the last few moments of this character's life. So I think right now that feels appropriate.
0: Yeah.
3: You guys mix a lot of, obviously, faith, but with doubt and suffering. How can that play a part in our faith?
1: I think the failure to bring your doubts into the light and to see them for what they are disallows you from true faith, because the act of actually being honest with yourself and with God and with your friends is an act that allows you to actually believe, you know. What is it? I think it's Eckhart, rid me of God that I might know God. Like, all the false presuppositions of who God is, they rob us of the truth of who God is, you know. In the crisis, those are the moments that the roots of the tree are forced to go down deeper and find something that's more substantial than just the surface.
0: I'm going to mess the quote up. I know it's something about how a tree's roots are formed in the storms, right? The more storms it faces, the deeper the roots grow, the stronger the tree is. And that's a good depiction of our faith. If we don't go through anything, we might have a pretty shallow faith. But when we go through stuff and our roots dig deep, as we question and wonder and ask God to show up, and then He does, we see that the next storm we face, our roots are deep enough to handle whatever God brings us.

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0: Busy doing life? Hands full? Just say, play K-Love. Your smart speaker does the rest.
1: I've never seen a morning the sun forgot to rise. In every single detail, you're faithful every time.

The way that you text tells a whole lot about you. You probably don't even realize it. K-Love, we are Carlos and Amy. My texting style, this is according to my 14-year-old son, I will share next.

0: Your texting style tells a story, and it's probably not even intentional. Hey, love, we are Carlos and Amy. My hubby had texted me and I was driving. So my 14-year-old son Ike's like, hey, mom, I'll text him back for you. I'll even text him in mom style.
1: Mom style.
0: And I sat for a moment. That's my exact response. I said, oh, okay. I said, son, what's mom style? And he's like, well, I know every time. I mean, I look at the text and I can tell.
1: Wait. Mom style.
0: Yes.
1: Allie, what do you think mom style is?
2: I mean, my guess is that it's proper grammar and punctuation.
1: Yeah. I was going to say punctuation.
0: Yes.
1: An overuse of emoji.
2: Oh, I bet you that is it.
0: Guys, you are so smart. So he literally said, I will add periods to every sentence. I will capitalize every start of a sentence and I will use way too many emojis. Yep. Wow. That is mom style.
1: Did he respond with a GIF or a GIF?
0: However it's pronounced, but yes.
1: You see, I think that there's a certain age bracket that you can just tell, but there's something.
2: Ooh. Oh, no.
1: I can't say who this is because I know that they're listening right now. But there is someone in my family who is doing something in text that I have found to be the most annoying thing.
0: Oh. Carlos.
1: Yeah. And here's the thing. You may be doing it too, not realizing that you could be causing the annoyance of somebody else.
0: Who calls it annoying? Maybe it's delightful.
1: Maybe it's delightful. You decide next.
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5: The Bible tells us again and again and again to sing to God, to worship God. David said in Psalm 34:3, oh, magnify the Lord with me and let us exalt his name together. Now, what if you would say, you know, worship's just not my thing. That's not how I connect with God. I like to be in nature. I like to walk. I like to journal. Well, listen, there's a place for all of those things. But I would ask you this. Who's your worship for? Is it for you? Should the benchmark of the effectiveness of our praise be how we feel, what we like, what we enjoy? I don't mean to be on your toes here, but your worship, my worship, it's not for us, it's for him. Now, to be clear, it does more for us than for him, because if we don't praise, he's no less glorious. But the question shouldn't be, what do I like? But what has he asked for? And he has commanded us to praise.
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6: 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This is K-Love Music.

0: You are amazing.
1: Yes, you are.
0: Let's start there. Caleb or Carlos and Amy. But you also might be doing something really annoying to your family.
1: No, or it could be very delightful and people love it.
0: Okay, so we've learned what texting like a mom looks like.
1: Right, so my son says you have to use periods at the end of sentence, capitalize things, and use way too many emojis. That's mom-style texting.
0: Is there a lazy-style texting? Because here's what I'm noticing. Now with all these phone updates, it gives you text suggestions.
2: Oh, that's right. It does.
0: Have you noticed that?
2: Yes.
1: Yeah.
0: Where it's like it can read the text that was sent to you, mm-hmm. and they'll give you like three or four options to respond.
1: I don't like it.
0: There is someone in my family. I'm not going to say who because they might be listening right now. And if it's you, please stop. I love you. I love you. But like it just feels lazy to me.
1: Okay. I realize.
0: That's not how they normally talk.
2: Yeah. It's very sterile.
0: Normally it's like, yeah, dog. But then all of a sudden I get this response and it's like, thank you for the encouragement. I'm like, what? Who are you, Bill Nye the Science Guy, all of a sudden?
1: Hey, listen, I'm going to say way to go because at least they're texting back. How many times read a text and I haven't even texted back and it's like a week later. So at least they're texting you.
0: Maybe that's, you're right. That's how I should, see, that's why you're so much better than me.
1: No,
0: honestly,
1: no,
0: I need that in my life.
1: I'm not better because I still haven't texted back.
0: I'm over here like, what is this? And she's like, at least you got a text back.

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If you've ever had a song that has just impacted you when you needed it most, I would love to hear your story. I'm Scott. I'll tell you why coming up next, okay, love?

You ever had a song that you've maybe listened to a million times, and then all of a sudden there was a time where God used it to just speak to you? If so, I would love to hear your story. I'm Scott. I'm so glad you're listening to K-Love. I had an experience listening to that song from Matt Redman, sung by my friends Bear Bailey and Johnny Songs while they were visiting me here at the K-Love studio the other day. And I've listened to that song a million times, but man, God used that moment to just wreck me and to remind me of what life is all about. It's not about all the things that I make it. It's about worshiping Jesus. It's about living my life to glorify God in everything that I do. And if you've had a moment with a song like that, I would love to hear your story. What song hit you at just the right time and changed your life? Call me 800-900-1300, or you can always share with me on Instagram. You'll find me at Scott Smith Radio or at K-Love Middays. You can leave me a message there, but I would love to know what song it was for you. This was mine.

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4: If you're in the kind of stretch you'd rather not talk about, you don't have to say a word. 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A little space to breathe. A little reminder that you are not alone. You don't have to pretend everything's fine. You can simply take the next few minutes, one song at a time. We're here when you need it. 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

I know we don't like homework, but I've got a little homework assignment for you. I want you to be thinking of one person that you're praying for to come to know Jesus. I'll tell you why next.

We all have people in our lives that we are praying will come to know Jesus. I'm Scott. I'm so glad you're listening to K-Love, and I'm so excited about something that we're doing as the K-Love family, something that we're doing together to pray for the loved ones in our lives that we're hoping will come to know the love of Jesus. Maybe it's one of your kids. Maybe it's a friend that you've been praying for a long time. Maybe it's a coworker. Maybe it's somebody you just met. But we all have someone that we know and love that we're praying for. And at K-Love, we believe that praying for one another is really important. And so we want to link our prayers with yours as we pray for our loved ones. You can join us by simply texting the word STAND to 33123. That's STAND to 33123. And whoever it is in your life that you're praying for, let us know, because we want to join our prayers with yours. Thank you so much for joining us in this. I am expectant of what God's going to do as we come together and pray for our loved ones.

Hey, I'm Scott. I have to admit, sometimes God surprises you. I did not have it on my bingo card today that God was going to use a Metallica song at the right time to connect someone to the love of God, but he did for Jenny. Her story's amazing, and she shares it with us next.

0: couple of days ago, I had a moment with a song I've heard a million times, and it reminded me of how God so often uses the right song at the right time. I'm Scott. I'm so glad you're listening to K-Love, and I would love to hear your story. What song was it for you? You can call me anytime at 800-900-1300. What's up, Jenny?
1: So the song is Nothing Else Matters from Metallica.
0: Oh, really? Wow. Why?
1: I was going through a discipleship course, and it is really heavy in John 15.
0: Hmm.
1: If you can guess where the verse is going, that, you know, I'm the vine and you are the branches, and without me, nothing else matters. And just, like, had really cut secular music out of my music vocabulary, if you will, at that point. But I was writing my testimony, and I'm musical. I've been musical my whole life. Like, I was a music major in college. Like, I've stood on stages and sang my entire life and never known fear doing it.
0: Yeah.
1: And so when I was writing my testimony, God was like, you're singing through your testimony.
0: Wow.
1: I sang secular songs that had meant something to me about the parts of my life where I hadn't really been following God. And that was one of the songs that had meant a lot to me in my life when I hadn't been following God.
0: Wow, that's crazy. Let me just tell you, I did not have on my bingo card today Nothing Else Matters from Metallica, but I love your story.
1: Yeah, and then I went through that discipleship course and I was like, oh, God was talking to me through Metallica. And I didn't know it then, and I wasn't listening then. But looking back, you know, hindsight being 2020, nothing else matters. Nothing matters without him.
2: Think of one name, the friend you worry about, a son or daughter who quit talking about God years ago, that coworker who needs God to move into their life. You can't make anybody believe in Jesus, but you can pray for them and their salvation. You don't have to do it alone. We'll pray with you. Text STAND to 33123 to submit your prayer request. 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

0: the days you find yourself sitting alone at church and don't want to be, he's right there with you. On the days you're overwhelmed with everyone's opinions and thoughts about your life, he is ready to listen. On the days you're wrestling with guilt and shame over the unhealthy pattern you thought you'd overcome, he's ready to hear about it and extend grace. He knows you and he knows your name. Jesus thought of you as he hung on the cross, and his sacrifice changed everything for you and me. Thanks be to God.
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3: You probably have wild and crazy dreams that sometimes feel impossible. 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That's 1 Corinthians 2, verse 9, your verse of the day. And I'm Amy on K-Love.

I'm Scott. 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

Hey, I'm Scott. I'm so glad you're listening to K-Love, because if you've ever had a song that has hit you just when you needed it, you are going to understand how Melissa feels and what God has done in her life. She shares what song it was for her that God used coming up next.

0: be.
1: One of the moments that we maybe need God's reassurance more than any other is when we lose someone that we love. I'm Scott. I'm so glad you're listening to K-Love. I have loved hearing your stories of how God has used the right song at the right time as you're listening to K-Love. How you doing, Melissa?
2: I'm good. How are you doing today?
1: Good. Melissa, will you share with us what song it was that God used to hit you at just when you needed it, at just the right time?
2: So it would be Evan Kraft's Be All Right.
1: Oh, dude, I love Evan.
2: Yes, the first time I ever heard it, my mom had just passed away, and I was driving home from the hospital, and it was April 30th, 2021. And I was driving home from the hospital, and that song came on. And I just felt like it was God's way of telling me, don't worry, it's going to be okay.
1: Wow.
2: And then her death date came up, I want to say last time it came up, it was in April last year when it came up. The song came on again on the radio. And again, I felt like it was God just reassuring me everything's going to be all right. Everything's going to be okay. That's what song really resonates with me.
1: Isn't it amazing how God uses a song like that? And I love that that song has been a staple for you. Like every time you hear it, it reminds you of God being there to carry you through whatever it is you're facing.
2: Amen.
1: I'm so glad you called and shared that, Melissa. I tell you what, I'm going to text Evan right now and let him know because he's going to be so encouraged to hear how that song has encouraged you.
2: Oh, thank you so much. Tell him God bless him. God bless him for me. Thank you so much. You have a great day.
1: I will.

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1: Because sometimes your outfit needs a little more encouragement.
2: Ew.
0: So go ahead, wear your K-Love. 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
3: You do not have to have it all figured out to belong here. 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You don't have to earn your place or have the right words. You can show up tired, hopeful, uncertain, or just needing a little peace. Whatever you're carrying, you don't have to carry it alone. This is your place too.
4: 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And just one day I was flipping through the radio, found K-Love. It seems like every time I'm about to have a mental breakdown, there's just always a song that takes whatever I'm going through at that very moment. And it's helped me so much. And it's helped me grow closer to God and stay grounded in my faith. I get to worship Him and feel His Spirit.
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6: You probably have wild and crazy dreams that sometimes feel impossible. But what's even crazier, God is already preparing things for you so big, you cannot even imagine them. That is what the scripture means when they say, no eye has seen, no ear has heard, and no mind has imagined what God has prepared for those who love Him. That's 1 Corinthians 2, verse 9, your verse of the day. And I'm Amy on K-Love.

If you love making a difference for people, I'm so glad you're listening to K-Love right now, because there's a way that you can make a difference from the comfort of your own home, from sitting in the middle of your office or riding around in the car. I'll tell you how next.

0: strong.
1: Hey there, I'm calling from Pensacola, Florida.
2: Yeah, what's your name?
1: Christina.
2: Hi, Christina. How are you?
1: Well, we're in the middle of hurricane recovery.
2: Yeah, but I just talked to a friend here a few minutes ago and asked for continued prayer that you guys are, you know, have got probably days and weeks at least ahead of you, and that's a lot of people were still without power and couldn't drink the water. So, man, my heart just goes out to y'all.
1: Well, that's where I am. I still don't have power. We're still under boil notice, so I can't start cleanup because all of my friends with gas tools are using them, and mine are electric tools, so I can't even start until I get electricity.
2: Yeah.
1: And I'm a teacher, so they're trying to decide if we should go to school tomorrow, but we have 33 schools with no power. The governor announced yesterday he wanted every kid in school tomorrow with MREs, and we're trying to figure out how to give kindergartners MREs.
2: Yeah.
1: So continued prayer would be great. And
2: yeah,
1: I'm asking specifically, you know, our school district is meeting right now about what to do.
2: Absolutely. You got it. I'm grateful that there have been so many great organizations like Convoy of Hope that have been there, boots on the ground, helping people get back on their feet and doing everything they can to make sure you have the things you need so you can recover. I'm so glad you called K-Love. We believe in the power of prayer. And anytime you need us to pray about whatever it is you're facing, know that you can always share your request on the K-Love app, or you can always call us at 800-525-5683.

0: so long.
1: Hey, I'm Scott. Have you ever had a song that has felt like a hug from God? Marilyn has. She shares why next. I remember.

0: Scott.
1: What's up, Marilyn?
0: Well, I've been wanting to tell this story for a while about my favorite song that got me through my cancer treatments 2 years ago.
1: Aww.
0: The song was pretty new at the time, Ann Wilson's Strong.
1: Yeah.
0: I'm not kidding you when I say this. Every time I would go to a doctor's appointment or for my treatments or anything, when I'd get in the car, it was either the first or second song that would play on the radio almost every single time. And it was like my theme song at the time.
1: Yeah.
0: And I would sit, when I would go for my treatments, which were every 3 weeks, I would put my earbuds in and listen to K-Love for 5 to 6 hours straight.
1: Wow.
0: To get me through those treatments. And I actually have little pink boxing gloves hanging from my rearview mirror in my car, and I wrote Strong in Sharpie on them. And they've been on there ever since, at my little boxing gloves. It's my witness.
1: I love your story so much. I lost my mom, sadly, to breast cancer.
0: And oh, I'm so sorry.
1: So to hear the way that God has used that song to carry you through your battle, watching what my mom went through, is just so beautiful. And let me just tell you how God-like that is, because there's no way that we control when those songs play, but I love the kindness of God, because every time you needed to hear it, it was playing just when you needed it to.
0: Absolutely. It was just, it was almost freaky in a way, but it was also, I knew God was holding me in his hands at the time, because it absolutely was my worst fear. So it was confirmation that he was holding me, he was going to get me through it. The words go like, the world's going to try to break me, but I know the one who makes me strong. And it was just so true. It was God all the time. But it was just like a big hug every time I needed it.

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4: There are some odd flavor combinations out in the world, like chicken with waffles, or peanut butter and pickles, or maybe donuts with bacon sprinkles. 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In 2 Corinthians 6, Paul gives us another odd combination, heartache and joy. He says, our hearts ache, but we always have joy. 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

God is so kind, isn't he? Jamie McDonald's new one on K-Love. I'm Scott. Daria got emotional when she started to think about the song that God has used to really hit her when she needed it most. And she shares what that song is and why it's meant so much to her next.

0: author.
1: Hi, Daria. How are you?
2: Hi, Scott. I'm really... This is a God moment. This is a God-siding moment. Me and my daughter learned about in VBS. It was one of our things that we... And we were in the car on our way home, and you were talking about the songs, you know, the songs that just get you, or the songs that just get you, right?
1: Yeah, hit you at the
2: and
1: right
2: my
1: time.
2: Daughter, so I'm thinking about it, and then my daughter was like, you know that one song, Mom, that gets you every time? I automatically got emotional. I was like, yes, I will.
1: Oh, yeah.
2: That song, because it's gotten me through sometimes where I had to have it on repeat from the time I got up in the morning until picking up my daughter from school for the past few years, just struggling with some of our family dynamic and the relationships with my kids.
1: Yeah.
2: It was hard to praise God. You know, there were times where it was hard. You know, when y'all put it on, doesn't matter where it is, it's automatically, I just get emotional and I just start singing, because there are times where, because I'm struggling, and when that song comes on, it doesn't matter. You know what I mean? It's like, yes, I will lift you high. I will bless your name, because that's all I got.
1: Daria, I'm so glad you shared that story. And as you were sharing it, I was thinking about the Jewish people who had built monuments to the Lord in the wilderness when he would show up and do great things. And sometimes those songs are just like those monuments they would build. They're those reminders of how good and how kind and how faithful he is.

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5: 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You don't have to explain everything. 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We'll be right here with you.
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1: We're back to the songs you love and the hope you need. Right here on KLove.

hope you'll do me a favor. Be thinking about who it is that you love and that you're praying for will come to know Jesus. I'm Scott. I'm really excited about what we get the opportunity to do together as the Kalo family, and I'll share how you can be a part of it next.

0: Think about who it is that you love that doesn't yet know Jesus. Maybe it's one of your kids. Maybe it's a friend. Maybe it's a coworker. We would love to join you in praying for them. I want to encourage you to text the word STAND to 33123 so you can let us know who it is that you'd like us to be praying for. I am so expectant at what God is going to do with us praying together as the K-Love family.
1: Hey, Scott. This is Tim Dolan. How are you?
0: Good, Tim. What's going on, brother?
1: If there's someone's name that I'd like to give you, if it's at all possible.
0: Yeah, man. What is it?
1: A neighbor. His name is Joe Ramsey. And he's my age, and he's a good guy, but he wants to hear nothing about God the Father, God the Son, God the Holy Spirit, nothing at all. My younger brother has tried, and he just kind of shuts him down automatically to the point that he gets angry about it. So you don't want to cause the anger, but prayer is powerful.

0: And if you would pray for him, I would deeply appreciate it.
1: Absolutely, man. I'm so glad that you called and shared his name. And I'll be praying, and we'll be praying together as the K-Love family. But I love that we're doing this. And for all who can, text the word STAND to 33123. I love that we have opportunity to at least think of one person that we want to pray for. Or if you want to go to the K-Love app, you can do that too and click on the Faith tab to share a request. But we can never underestimate what God can do, and we just lift somebody up to him. I think of the story of the guys who ripped a hole in the roof and lowered their friend down to Jesus.
0: Yeah. Yes.
1: Because they believed Jesus could do something in their life that they couldn't. And
0: right.
1: Man, if we believe that God can reach someone with the love and the hope of Christ that we can't, this is what this is all about.
0: Just like the lady in the Bible when she didn't even feel worthy, and yet she just said, if I touch his cloak, if I just touch his garment, I will be healed.
1: Absolutely. Faith can move mountains. And that's why I'm so excited about this opportunity for all of us to come together and pray for loved ones who don't yet know Jesus. Just text the word STAND to 33123, and we'll join with you in praying for your friends, your family, your loved ones, your coworkers, praying for anybody and everybody who doesn't know the love of Jesus yet.

0: a prayer.
1: Hey, I'm Scott, and if you grew up singing the song Because He Lives in Church, today is a very special day, and 1K Love Artist is helping us all celebrate next.

0: grateful for you.
1: Jamie McDonald has just blessed us with one of the most beautiful versions of Because He Lives that I have ever heard. I'm Scott. I'm so glad you're listening to K-Love. I think that's a song that for many of us who grew up in church holds such a sentimental value. Jamie shared this morning because today is the 55th anniversary, believe it or not, of Because He Lives by the Gaither Vocal Band. Earlier today, we were talking about right songs at the right time. Whew. Doesn't get much more right than this one.

0: Oh, that is so beautiful. If you want to check it out, I've got it in my stories today. You can find me at Scott Smith Radio on Instagram or at K-Love Middays.
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7: You probably have wild and crazy dreams that sometimes feel impossible. 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That's 1 Corinthians 2, verse 9, your verse of the day. 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

Have you ever caught yourself waiting for something to happen before you really start living? I totally have. My hands in the air. And somebody called me out on it in the funniest way. That's coming up on the Caleb

0: I wonder if you are waiting for something in your life to change before you really start enjoying it. Maybe you're waiting to get married. Ooh, it's going to be a good day. Or buy a house or make a lot of money. Or for the kids to get a little bit older. And until then, you're just kind of, I don't know, making do. Somebody told me years ago, Lori, buy the sheets today. I am Lori here with you at K-Love, by the way. And they told me that because I was single. And there were things that I thought, I'm going to buy that someday when I get married. Nice sheets for the bed. The kind of things that you would put on a wedding registry. You know, the sheets and the fluffy towels and the KitchenAid mixer. Yeah. And the point was, why are you waiting? You have a bed now. You have a life now. Enjoy it. And I've never forgotten that. Because I think that we can all do this. We treat the life that we're living right now like it's temporary. Like the good part, that's coming down the road. And listen, I'm single, sleeping in a king-size bed, and I refuse to train myself to sleep on one little side of it, waiting for somebody who isn't there. I'm going to say it, yet. I'm going to starfish that thing. You know what I'm talking about? Like all four corners. You are spread out like a starfish. And if that day comes, wonderful. I will scooch on over for that man. But today, I'm going to enjoy the whole bed. And I hope you enjoy the whole life that you've been given to. Don't spend today waiting for someday.
1: 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Sold out. Thousands of voices. 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Somebody pray. And Tarian. 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
3: There is no such thing as too messy, too tired, or too far gone to be loved right where you are. Not here. Not by the people who make up K-Love. 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You are still worth loving. You are still worth finding. And you are not alone. Whatever today holds, we're with you. 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
5: 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And that was amazing to me.
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6: You probably have wild and crazy dreams that sometimes feel impossible. But what's even crazier, God is already preparing things for you so big, you cannot even imagine them. That is what the scripture means when they say, no eye has seen, no ear has heard, and no mind has imagined what God has prepared for those who love him. That's 1 Corinthians 2, verse 9, your verse of the day. And I'm Amy on K-Love.

It's not hard. Don't get intimidated by it. It's just one verse at a time. The Kalo verse of the day is one verse. You can read it. You can watch the 2-minute devotional if you want, but it is one revelation of who God is, his love, his plans. 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

0: When I was in high school playing basketball, I never wanted to ride the bench. You know that term? It's for the people that just, well, they're not in the game. They're not the people making the scores. They are the people that are the backup, maybe the backup to the backup. Riding the bench, the pine pony, right? I didn't want to be there. I wanted to be making things happen. But somehow, in my adult life, and this might be true for you too, somehow I have accepted being on the bench. And that's got to change. I'm Lori, here with you at the K-Love Afternoon Show. You can hear something, a little passion in my voice today. Years ago, I was really prideful, and God humbled me in some really key areas of my life. I was 19 years old, and I made a vow. I said, God, I will never put myself forward until you invite me forward and put me in these certain places. And I think it started out in a very humble way, in a good way. But what I think has happened is the enemy didn't need to corrupt me. There didn't need to be a scandal around me. All the enemy needed to do to keep me on the bench was have me fearful of my own pride. And so in that fear, I just go, oh, I don't want to be that. I'll just stay on the bench. Guess what? God has uniquely gifted each one of us with gifts that we can put into play for His glory, for His kingdom. But I haven't been putting anything into play. I've been riding the pine pony with my gifts. I'm not stewarding it. Out of self-protection, out of my own fear, guess what? Do not fear. Do not fear is what God has told us. You see how the enemy just does that, man? Ticks me off too much that we've just been sitting out of the game. And the way that God has gifted you, if you've been riding the bench like I've been riding the bench, maybe it's today the day that you say, not today, Satan. I'm getting in the game.
1: Think of one name, the friend you worry about. A son or daughter who quit talking about God years ago. That coworker who needs God to move into their life. You can't make anybody believe in Jesus, but you can pray for them and their salvation. You don't have to do it alone. We'll pray with you. Text STAND to 33123 to submit your prayer request. 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
3: In high school, the yearbook team works to document everything that happens at your school that year. 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Their entire goal is to capture the memories. Journaling is our way of capturing God's faithfulness and a chance to be thankful to Him for His hand in our lives. You may think you need to be a writer or a creative to get into journaling, but anybody can do it. You don't have to write out long prayers or every detail of your day. You can use bullet points, list out a timeline of your day, document questions you have for God, or simply note the things He's teaching you. You get to create the process. And hear me, you cannot journal your way to God's love, but you can document how His love has changed you. When we document what God is up to, it allows us to see patterns. It allows us to see answered prayers. It allows us to see the thread of God's faithfulness in our lives.
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I'm Lori here at K-Love. I'll admit, I love Dateline. But apparently, there's only so much murder a girl can watch before she needs a little something different. Two songs, and I'll explain. And mom.

0: I love Dateline. I really do. Give me a mysterious disappearance, a suspicious spouse, and Keith Morrison asking, or was it? I'm in, but I have realized something. I gotta stop because sometimes my soul needs a little less murder mystery and a little bit more The Great British Baking Show. I'm Lori here at Caleb. Have you watched this show? If you haven't, man, you are under a rock. I think that they're on their 35th season or something like that. It is revolutionary. And let me tell you why. Let me tell you why it's revolutionary. Because the contestants are nice to each other. Mm-hmm. They're cheering each other on. Somebody's cake is going to collapse. It always happens because there's way too much heat in the tent that they're all baking in. And when this happens, the other contestants, they're not cheering for their downfall. No, they're genuinely upset about it. They're crying with them. They're drinking cups of tea on the episodes. They're baking beautiful things. And I love the stories that they tell of the recipes that have been passed down from generations to generations. It's just, it's lovely. And it gets me thinking that sometimes I think I need to pay attention to what I am feeding my mind and my heart. You know what I'm saying? Like, whoa, that's a lot. That's a lot of Dateline. That's a lot of destruction. Sometimes we just, if it's not even a baking show, just be the baking show. Like, just bake something. It's your own life. So turn the TV off altogether. Pull out an old family recipe. I don't know. Grab somebody in that kitchen with you. Make a lasagna. I don't know why. It just sounds good. Let the house smell like dinner. Because sometimes what our soul needs, I don't know. It's not another episode of somebody else's life. It's just a little bit more of our own. I'm saying this to myself. And that lasagna you're going to make tonight, I got a feeling it's going to be good for somebody else's soul too.
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The prayer that we can pray or perhaps sing out today is, God, would you just hold me up? 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

0: I just had a very real reminder of why the K-Love pastors exist here at K-Love. And you might need to know this as well. I'm Lori, here with you at K-Love. Somebody just called in a crisis today, meeting unexpected job loss. There's a panic in that heart. And as he called in for prayer, I'm so glad that this is a place that you can call in no matter the time, no matter the day. And I share this with you because I was supposed to talk a little bit more than I have, but we were on the phone and praying with him. But doesn't matter what time of day it is, it doesn't matter the day, the time, anything like that. We have pastors here at K-Love for you. You can call them 2 o'clock in the morning when the panic is overwhelming, when it feels like your chest is caving in with the panic, with the unknown. Our K-Love pastors are personal friends to Styx and to me as we've continued to get to know them here in the building. They would love to pray with you today. So you don't have to walk through the things that you're walking through alone. If it's loss of job, loss of somebody that is dear to you, whatever the thing is, please don't be alone. Please know that that is our joy and what we are honored to walk a few steps, a couple of moments with you. So two ways that you can get a hold of the K-Love pastors. I just want to make sure that you know. You can go to klove.com, or here's the phone number. You can call them right now. They're real people. They're downstairs. They're not bots. The number is 800-525-5683.
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2: You probably have wild and crazy dreams that sometimes feel impossible. 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That's 1 Corinthians 2, verse 9, your verse of the day. And I'm Amy on K-Love.

you are new to K-Love, first of all, welcome. I am Lori, host of the K-Love Afternoon Show. And if you want to do your due diligence, like, do I like Lori, producer Sticks? Are these my people that I want to hang out with in the afternoons? 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I would suggest the K-Love Afternoon Show on Instagram. I'll give you a good profile. I'm

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Maya just called in to celebrate her birthday today with the K-Love Afternoon Show, and somehow I'm the one who ended up feeling old. You'll hear why after two songs. Oh, Lord.

0: Well, guys, it's happened. I've officially become the adult who tells a young person, that's the year I graduated high school. I'm Lori here at K-Love. Maya just called us to celebrate her birthday, and it's all her fault.
1: Today's my birthday.
0: Happy birthday to you. What birthday are we celebrating?
1: Today's my 27th birthday.
0: How are you going to celebrate?
1: I'm a 1999, right at the end of the 90s, so we're doing like a 90s theme birthday, because my mom's doing like a fun 90s cake for me and having all of the like nostalgic type snacks.
0: I'm so curious, what are the nostalgic snacks?
1: Pop Rocks, Go-Gurts, Lunchables, some Ring Pops. I don't know what they're called. They were like little tiny crispy breadsticks that you could like dip in the cheese. I don't know what those are called.
0: Oh yeah, cheese sticks, the Cheese Whiz sticks.
1: Yeah, those are like really nostalgic for me too.
0: Maya, I know that this is your birthday today, and I have never met anybody, Maya, that was born the year that I can tell you I graduated high school in 1999.
1: Oh, nice.
0: Yeah, that's how old I am, girl. And you're celebrating your 27th birthday. That's awesome.
1: It will have, like, congratulations on
0: graduating high school.
1: Yeah.
0: Well, thank you so much. I am very proud of that graduation. Yes. Well, I guess that's a sign that I needed. Time to schedule my colonoscopy. Happy birthday, Maya.
2: We've been keeping a secret.
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2: You probably have wild and crazy dreams that sometimes feel impossible. 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That's 1 Corinthians 2, verse 9, your verse of the day. And I'm Amy on K-Love.

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1: 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Styx gets a text message, and I remember your response. You go, what?
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1: 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It was being risked. Absolutely a disaster, but actually,
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0: you've ever planned a boys' trip, just think of all the details that you have to plan for. And if there's one monkey wrench in that that would risk destroying the boys' trip, what could it be?
1: Lori, it's a 12-year-old.
0: We're the K-Love Afternoon Show. I'm Lori with Sticks. A 12-year-old was a text message. It just happened last week that you're like, hey, I'm bringing my kid.
1: I don't know if you've ever been there, but you plan a trip. It's adults only. And then you're like, oh, no, a kid's coming with us. What do we do? That means we can't let, you know, the hair down, so to speak. Yeah. Now we have to be on our best behavior, don't we?
0: That's it.
1: Or.
0: You've got to be a good role model.
1: Or.
0: Yeah.
1: You get an opportunity to bring the little guy up to maturity.
0: That's it.
1: Yeah. So that's what happened. It was great. My best friend's 12-year-old came with the boys to see his first college game day experience with the Fighting Irish.
0: Come on. Come on. You guys road tripped up there.
1: And it was great because we got to see his little face light up for some of the first experiences he's ever had at a college game day. What's better?
0: I just, looking at the pictures from your weekend, I just think what a core memory that he's got. 12 years old, he's going to be talking about this game that he got to hang out with dad's friends.
1: Yeah. Yeah.
0: Just one of the bros in a weekend in Chicago at Notre Dame.
1: And he did so well. The guy was just fitting in with us like he was one of the guys, which was great.
0: I just love that you guys made room for it. Like, you will have no idea the impact of just walking along the streets of Chicago with him, like Uncle Sticks and him, and having conversation.
1: Yeah.
0: I know that it was inconvenient.
1: But it turned out not to be.
0: That's it.
1: Yeah. So if you've got a little guy in your life somewhere out there that just give him your presence. Yeah. Throw in a football in the backyard. Get an ice cream cone. Get something, man. Just invest into their life and see their little face light up.
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We have got one good question that you can ask your kiddos, your community. This question, it kind of reminds me of going to grandmother's house where she had the fancy towels. That's coming up on the K-Love Afternoon Show.

0: Today's question is inspired by going to grandmother's house at Thanksgiving or Christmas, and we're talking about the fancy towels you can't touch.
1: One good question.
0: All right, we are dedicated to eradicating awkward silences in conversation. All you need is one good question.
2: Yes!
0: That's what we're going to give you. This is the K-Love Afternoon Show. I am Lori, the man screaming across the studio. That is producer Styx. Here's the question for today. It is kind of inspired by those days that we would go to grandmother's house for Thanksgiving. The question is, what is something in your house that you're saving for a special occasion that never seems to come?
2: Lori, it was always the china in my parents' house. I'm like, when are we ever going to break that out?
0: They're like, three boys? Never. You guys are fiesta ware. We are going to wait till there's a china incident where we need to bring out the fancy stuff. All right, so you remember the dishes.
2: Yeah, now you've also mentioned a few things that was at your parents' house. That was a... I don't know about those.
0: My mom wouldn't let us touch a fancy candy dish with candy in it. It was just to look at, not to eat at Christmas time.
2: Makes no sense.
0: I know. She didn't want us to have a sugar high, and she wanted it to look like it is just a well-stocked candy dish at all times. I don't even remember when people came over that we were like, hey, if you get some of the candy, then maybe we can get some candy too.
2: Nope.
0: But there's that grandmother's house. And if I kind of just dipped my toe in, but I didn't explain, every grandmother had a towel display. I don't know if you went to your grandmother's house.
2: Yeah.
0: But it was like four different layers of towels. Some of them braided, some of them really... That was not to wipe your hands off.
2: Nope.
0: That was not to dry your hands off. That was just for the art of towel decor hanging from a rack.
2: Again, things that make no sense.
0: You're like, isn't this the fancy time? This is literally Christmas, Grandma. Wipe your hands on your pants, kid.
2: Yeah. Sorry, Aunt Bev. I definitely wipe my hands on your towels.
0: All right. You might find something new out about your kids or your friends. What's something in your house that you're saving for a special occasion that just never seems to come?
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so many prayer requests called in here at Caleb. And I know sometimes it can be hard to get through on the phones, but guess what? 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
1: If you want to get caught up on some of the latest contestants to come in and play Hit the Note, check out all the videos now over on Instagram. 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

0: We are learning new things about each other this afternoon at the Caleb Afternoon Show. Today's question, what is something in your house that you're saving for a special occasion that never seems to come? Grandma's fancy towels in the bathroom, you know what I'm talking about. Join the conversation next.
1: The liar's whispering again. And lately it's been sounding like the truth.

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1: one good question.
0: I'm Lori, here with you at the Caleb Afternoon Show. Today's question, this is reminding me of fancy Thanksgiving, Christmas get-togethers at grandmother's house. But what's something in your house that you're saving for a special occasion that never seems to come?
2: So mine is my eggnog. Eggnog bowl with all my little eggnog.
0: Little glasses, little chin-chin eggnog toast glasses?
2: Yep. They're a little razzle-dazzle, yep.
0: And you don't use them?
2: Well, I save them for Christmas because my husband has a terrible eggnog addiction at Christmas time. Yeah, I think his cholesterol shoots up quite a bit, you know?
0: I thought you were going to say allergy, but addiction. Okay, swerve. Different direction.
2: Yeah, it's quite the problem. But he gets better after Christmas time. But uh-huh. We have our little eggnog, and it says eggnog on the bowl with all the little cups that go with it.
0: Yeah, I mean, you can't really bring it out at 4th of July. You know, it really just belongs
2: exactly,
0: in one season.
2: Right,
0: so you're right to save it. And when it comes out, it's worth the surprise and delight.
2: That's right.
0: I think that you're playing by the rules. You're not being stingy with it. You're just waiting.
2: Well, I'm not an eggnog girl. I feel like it's drinking pudding. But like I say, you got to pick your battles, Lori. You know.
0: Listen, I hear you.
3: Think of one name, the friend you worry about, a son or daughter who quit talking about God years ago, that coworker who needs God to move into their life. You can't make anybody believe in Jesus, but you can pray for them and their salvation. You don't have to do it alone. We'll pray with you. 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
5: 1 John 1:9 says, if we confess our sins, he is faithful and just and will forgive us our sins and purify us from all unrighteousness. Here's the thing. Confession isn't a script to memorize or a box to check off. It's not a spiritual performance where we say the right words in the right order and hope God responds. It's a relationship where we learn to come into agreement with what is

0: stop hiding and stop editing the story. We agree with him about our sin, calling it what it is. We agree with him about ourselves, that we are deeply loved, fully known, and never beyond his grace. And we agree with him about what he's doing. He is faithful to forgive, to purify, and to keep forming us into people who look more like Jesus.
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2: You probably have wild and crazy dreams that sometimes feel impossible. But what's even crazier, God is already preparing things for you so big, you cannot even imagine them. 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That's 1 Corinthians 2, verse 9, your verse of the day. And I'm Amy on K-Love.

K-Love Live at the Greek Theater, which is a beautiful amphitheater in Los Angeles. It was an incredible concert with Crowder and Tarian and Seth Schleter at Elevation Worship. And here's the thing. We are bringing this show to you. 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But that's it for me. I am saying goodbye. I'm Lori from the K-Love Afternoon Show, but let's just make a plan. Same time, same place tomorrow. 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

exactly what we both needed to hear right now. We are not by ourselves. Mm-mm. I'm Christina. Glad you're here. Positive, encouraging, K-Love.

0: How old is the grand?
1: She is, she's two.
0: Oh my goodness, the babies.
1: She was just talking to her papo, and she wasn't ready to give the phone back yet, and so I heard someone talking.
0: And then here I am. Here I am, Christina from K-Love on the phone.
1: You know, when I try to get through, it never happens, but...
0: Give the phone to the grandchild. The two-year-old will make it happen. That's the lesson.
1: And they
0: here.
1: Will get through. I'm going to try that the next time.
0: Oh, my gosh. Well, and tell me your name.
1: That's Danielle.
0: Danielle.
1: Yes.
0: And you said two-year-old. What's her name?
1: Her name is Daphne Francis.
0: Oh, that's cute. Daphne.
1: Yes. Sweetheart, hold on. Do you want to talk to her? He wants to talk to you.
0: Daphne
1: hold on.
0: Francis. Yes.
1: Okay, hold on. There you go. You can talk. Say hello. Can you
2: hi.
0: Hi, Daphne.
1: Ask her if she's having a good day.
2: Good day.
0: Oh, I am having a good day. You made it better just by calling.
1: Can you tell her have a wonderful night?
2: Have a wonderful night.
0: You have a wonderful night too, baby doll.
1: Say thank you.
2: Thank you.
1: Have a wonderful night.
0: All right. Bye bye.
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5: 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But I'm thankful that we have a place that we can go, a well we can drink from that will never run dry.
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3: You probably have wild and crazy dreams that sometimes feel impossible. But what's even crazier, God is already preparing things for you so big, you cannot even imagine them. That is what the scripture means when they say, no eye has seen, no ear has heard, and no mind has imagined what God has prepared for those who love him. That's 1 Corinthians 2, verse 9, your verse of the day. And I'm Amy on K-Love.

0: All right, Todd, say that again. What's the song?
1: All these times you've been so grateful for you.
0: Oh, God, I'm so grateful for you.
1: Yeah, sing it, girl. My little one-year-old granddaughter, I guess she was doing something, and she just started singing that.
0: Oh, and that's the song to sing at any age. That's so sweet.

Jesus, there is somebody teetering the decision to walk towards you. Let them have an encounter with you right now, to walk towards you. Yeah.

I love this for both of us because whenever you just want to roll back the clock in life, musically, you can. 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That's where it's at.

0: I want one good question.
1: Do you want me to ask you the question that we had on the afternoon show today?
0: Whatever you want to ask, I'm down for.
1: Oh, here's a question, because this, something happened today on the show.
0: Mm-hmm.
1: What was the moment that you stopped in your tracks and you go, oh, I'm that old? Does something come to mind?
0: Oh, well, actually...
1: Well, this is a bad topic for Christina, because this is a fun fact. Christina doesn't tell anybody her age. I forgot about this. I thought this was a simple question about a general thing, and Christina is clutching up on her insides.
0: What are you talking about, girl?
1: Okay, here's one good question. Why do you keep it a secret?
0: I don't know. I need deliverance in that area, for real.
1: I believe that.
0: Look, the other day, I was at a Bible study.
1: Mm-hmm.
0: First time around these people.
1: Mm-hmm.
0: And this lady sitting next to me, eating her little dessert, and she goes, if you don't mind me asking, how old are you? Ma'am! Just met me.
1: Because you look good.
0: Where did that come from?
1: Okay, yeah, you need some deliverance from that, because that woman was just trying to get to know you. She was trying to like give some categories in her head of like, am I going to talk to her about pop rocks or what?
0: The first meeting of someone, I just don't feel like that's the question to ask.
1: Okay.
0: Don't be asking people how old they are. I'm going to let you volunteer that information. I'm never going to ask you how old you are. I'm just not going to do it. Because don't you ask me. Thank you very much. Move on. What's the next question?
1: We all just know what we added to our prayer list.
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6: Consider this. Worship is not just a weapon that wins the war. Worship is the war. The second most commanded practice in the whole Bible is to praise. The first, most repeated, is to pray. But those two are actually not two. They're actually just one. Why? Because whenever we worship God and we turn to Him in praise, we're just taking our prayer and making it a song. Because worship is a prayer that we put to music. And when we do that, it puts a sword into our hands. It's Psalm 149, verse 6. Let the high praises of God be in their mouth and a sharp two-edged sword in their hand. The world says when life's hard, I need to take the edge off. We know in the spirit, we need two edges on. So today, lift up your voice and praise the Lord. Worship is the war.
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0: ask my age, I tell them I'm 39 plus shipping and handling, and we're not going to talk about the shipping and handling.
1: That is the best. 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Because I just want to make sure I got this. When somebody asks your age, what do you say?
0: I've been saying that for many years because I'm actually 80 years old.
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1: Anita, thank you so much. I'm going to have to start using that because that is the best.
0: It's yours, babe.
1: We ain't talking about nobody shipping and handling. Not gonna do it. Not gonna do it.
0: Amen.

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I'm Christina. Look, I know I'm supposed to say something inspiring and moving right now, but all I gotta say is I love this song. And that's all I got, all right? So I'm gonna enjoy it. You gonna enjoy it with me? All right. We the Kingdom. Let's go.

0: On the night you're falling all to pieces, you can bring your lonely heart to Jesus. What if I told you that I believe it?
1: You know, this is the month, right? Pastor Appreciation Month. And, you know, I would love for you to think about your pastor, say their name out loud here in the next couple of minutes, and focus our conversation with God for them. Is that cool? I'm Christina, and I think about pastors all the time and have a heart for them. My parents were in that position for some time years ago before my dad had a stroke. And so I just, you know, I just love to pray for those who are in those positions. God, you see them. You know what's going on in every pastor's mind right now. Here in the middle of the week, some who are having services tonight. God, we thank you that you would do something real sweet in the room that people are gathering in, and that your words would be spoken through the pastor, and your heartbeat is felt, God. And I pray for their families, their spouses, their children, their concerns, Lord. Thank you for meeting them right in the middle of those places that are real sensitive and tender right now. We thank you for our pastors, Jesus. Yes, amen.
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4: Okay, so here's a wild thought to carry with you. 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Not just loves you the way he sort of has to. He likes you. He enjoys you. He lights up when you walk in the room. You don't have to impress him or clean yourself up first. So go ahead and sit with that one for a minute. Whatever today holds, we're with you. 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
5: I suffered a lot of trauma as a child, deal with some mental health issues because of that. And just one day I was flipping through the radio, found K-Love. 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And it's helped me so much. And it's helped me grow closer to God and stay grounded in my faith. I get to worship him and feel his spirit.
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11: 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And I just had this wake-up moment by the Holy Spirit. I walked outside of the home, literally fell on my knees in a grass patch, and started scream praying at the sky. And I said, God, if you still love me, and if you love me here, if in the midst of all that my life has become, your love is more powerful than my sin is. Not only am I sorry and I repent, but I'm in and I want to change.
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Oh, here we go. It is the building up of God doing something that only God can do. And these lyrics, this melody is like an exclamation point on it. 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So be it.

0: 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Even so, Jesus come, Jesus come, split the skies.
1: Let me tell you something. I about lost my mind in the Dollar Tree today. I walked in and I turned to the left and all I could see was Christmas everywhere. And I'm like, yes, yes. I get so giddy around this time. I just about bought the whole section of Christmas decorations. Now, did I buy anything? Absolutely not. But I wanted to. And I'm considering about making a plan for this weekend, like writing everything down, going through my home and saying, this is where we want to put this there and all this other. I always have these grandiose thoughts around this time. Because I really do love Christmas decorations. I love the feel of the season. And listen, I know Thanksgiving is next month. Okay. But it's the whole season. That I'm one of those people. Like, listen, we're all together. Thanksgiving is throughout the year. It's not just one day. And we only do this once a year. So let's go ahead and celebrate big. If you want to get the decorations out now, go ahead and do it. Okay. Now, here's the other thing that happens every year. I see all this stuff. I get excited. And then I'm like, Christina, you got to put the decorations away. And then I don't want to do that. And therefore, I don't have anything. But I do dream. I do dream.
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5: Have you ever heard the phrase, lightning never strikes the same place twice? Well, it turns out it's a myth. A single tree is often hit multiple times in the same storm. And did you know the Empire State Building has been hit 100 times a year? Here's another myth. God doesn't care about my suffering. When pain is present, God is somehow absent. But listen to 1 Peter 1:8. It says, so when your faith remains strong through many trials, it will bring you much praise and glory and honor on the day when Christ Jesus is revealed to the whole world. Your pain is not pointless. 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So even when life is getting worse, you can become better. Your suffering does not mean that God has given up on you. It means he's preparing you for a greater future. Don't buy into the myth that God has abandoned you. 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
6: You probably have wild and crazy dreams that sometimes feel impossible. But what's even crazier, God is already preparing things for you so big you cannot even imagine them. That is what the scripture means when they say, no eye has seen, no ear has heard, and no mind has imagined what God has prepared for those who love him. That's 1 Corinthians 2, verse 9, your verse of the day. And I'm Amy on K-Love.

0: keep going.
1: I try my best not to do this, to back off of prayers that haven't been answered yet. You know, like you've been praying for something for a while, and then at some point you're just like, you know what, Jesus, you haven't answered it yet, so I'm gonna package it up and put it away. And someone told me this a while ago. They're like, Christina,

0: Really, what prayer is about, yes, we ask for things, but really what it's about is being near God, period. It's being near Him. And there are some times where the more we're in His vicinity, the closer, the better we can notice His movement and His voice and the things that He's trying to get us to do. And that could possibly be the answer that we've been looking for. You know what I'm saying? Like, that got me. So whatever you have packaged away and let the prayer trail off, we bring it back and really just say, God, I'm in your face again about this, but what are you trying to say to me about this?
1: I'd be lying if I said that I'm okay.